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1: This is Joy Lone from the KFES 12 Weather Center. For the next few hours, there might be a chance for a few showers, nothing concerning at all, but looking mostly dry later tonight. Temperatures will remain warm in the 70s, and tomorrow morning we'll wake up in the low 70s once again. Cloudy skies will remain as we get into the afternoon, and we'll start to see the chances for some showers and some storms in the afternoon time. These will be scattered about. Temperatures will be in the low 80s.

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9: Joy Lone from the KFES 12 Weather Center. For the next few hours, there might be a chance for a few showers, nothing concerning at all, but looking mostly dry later tonight. Temperatures will remain warm in the 70s, and tomorrow morning we'll wake up in the low 70s once again. Cloudy skies will remain as we get into the afternoon, and we'll start to see the chances for some showers and some storms in the afternoon time. These will be scattered about. Temperatures will be in the low 80s.

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wake up in the low 70s once again. Cloudy skies will remain as we get into the afternoon, and we'll start to see the chances for some showers and some storms in the afternoon time. These will be scattered about. Temperatures will be in the low 80s.

0: From 2009, Why Don't We Just Dance? It's Josh Turner. 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
1: Eddie Montgomery of Montgomery Gentry, our guest this week. Back in 2004, did you guys know you were the most played duo with Gone, the song Gone, in 2005?
2: That's another Jeffrey Steele song. Yeah, man, that song, when it come out with that, man, it was on then. So, my town got to know where everybody was starting to know me and T-Roy's name. And then time Gone came, look out, boys, it was rocking.

0: That's Clint Black and the title track from his 93 album, No Time to Kill. We're Big D and Bubba, and this is Honky Tonkin'.
1: It's an honor and a privilege to have our friend Eddie Montgomery in the studio with us from Montgomery Gentry, of course. Hey, take us back to 2017 in New Jersey and when we lost Troy and how that day played out for you, what you were doing, how you found out and all that.
2: Well, we'd pulled in that morning, and it was a little private airstrip. He was having a big festival. And, of course, T-Roy was a big Batman freak, you know. I mean, he had, I forgot how many tattoos of bats on him that he had. You know, he was into Batman. He even had the original costume and stuff.
1: Oh, wow.
2: Yeah. I was just coming out, and our road manager come up, told me and T-Roy, and was like, hey, man, the guy down here has got this, and he's got all these old airplanes, and he's got the original Batmobile and the original Bat Cycle.
1: Oh.
2: And said he wants y'all to come down and said if y'all want to ride in them or in the planes or he's got a helicopter and all this. I was like, well, I got to take a shower first because I just had got up and I'm sure that, you know, that we'd been probably rocking a little bit the night before.
1: All right.
2: So I said, I'm going to jump in the shower and then I'll be right on down. And Troy's like, well, I'm going to go on down because I want to look at that Batmobile and stuff. And as I was walking down through the tarmac, T-Roy was in a helicopter and they was firing it up. Well, we was standing there and I actually thought Troy might have been messing with us because the guy come over and said, everybody's going to have to get behind the building because they're going to have to make emergency landing. Then we got behind the building and was just looking around and once all hell broke loose. It's that day, of course, you know, we made each other a promise over some Jim Beam a long, long time ago. If anything happens, you know, to one of us, we want the Montgomery Gentry name or the MG logo, man. Always the music to mean something and keep it going.
1: So you had already talked about in case one of you had passed.
2: Yeah, you know, because we lived life, man.
1: I
2: especially
1: know.
2: Back then.
1: I know.
2: So, you
1: that's
2: know,
1: why I love the fact that you, a lot of people are like, well, I guess that's it for Montgomery Gentry. But no, you were like, no, I'm doing it. You continue to this day. It's Montgomery Gentry featuring Eddie Montgomery.
2: That's the thing about it was because Nashville didn't put this duo together. You know, me and T-Roy did.
1: Yeah.
2: We were friends. And, of course, we had our first name, when he was going back, said, was y'all still young, Kurt? No, we were actually called Deuce. And when we went in to Sony and was walking around, the first thing they told us when they signed us, they said, well, first off, y'all got to come up with a name because that Deuce sounds like something else. And said, we ain't going to put that out there because it'll never work.
1: Yeah.
2: And so we kept running around downtown and everything. And, of course, I reckon living life got around.

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This is Joy Lone from the KFES 12 Weather Center. For the next few hours, there might be a chance for a few showers, nothing concerning at all, but looking mostly dry later tonight. Temperatures will remain warm in the 70s, and tomorrow morning we'll wake up in the low 70s once again. Cloudy skies will remain as we get into the afternoon, and we'll start to see the chances for some showers and some storms in the afternoon time. These will be scattered about. Temperatures will be in the low 80s.

rod. 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

0: It's Johnny Lee and Looking for Love. 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Remember Whoopin' Up?
1: Oh, man, we're having some fun. Hope you are as well. Whatever you are right in the middle of, let us be your soundtrack to it.
0: All right, coming right back with Eddie Montgomery of Montgomery Gentry.

0: That's the part. Whenever you talk it, when you, I'm a lucky man.
1: Lucky, lucky,
0: I'm like, and oh, like, yeah. In my head, I hear I'm a lucky, lucky, lucky, lucky, lucky, lucky, lucky, lucky, lucky, lucky, and it just goes on in infinity.
1: That's it right there.
0: Wow. I don't know. That's just look. It's a great song, and I always that little part. I wait for it. If I don't hear it, I will wait and sit in the car.
2: Did you know
0: until
2: that
0: the end of the song?
2: You had to. Do you remember going through and redoing all the things for the NFL teams?
1: Yes, I do. I sure do, man. I remember that.
2: Because originally it was
1: Bengals.
2: The Bengals.
1: And the Wildcats.
2: And then it got changed. And then everyone's like, we can't play that here. Well, we're the Seahawks. And you had to go through and change all these different teams.
1: Changed every one of them.
2: Every single one.

0: Clint Black, 1990, Put Yourself in My Shoes. Talkie Talking with Big D and Bubba.
1: You can find Montgomery Gentry online. It's, of course, the website, also Instagram. It's just at Montgomery Gentry. Eddie Montgomery's with us. Hey, take us back to 2008. The number one song for you guys with Roll With Me.
2: We heard this song, I'll never forget, T-Roy. We cut it actually at the famous Haunted Studio down in Memphis. Oh, my gosh. Sun? I can't think of it right now. Yeah, Hendrix were cut there. Zeppelin cut
1: Sun,
2: there.
1: Sun Records?
2: No, it wasn't Sun Records. Okay. It was Ardent.
1: Okay.
2: Ardent Studios.
1: It's haunted?
2: Yeah, man, even the whole board and the whole thing shut down while we were sitting there. And it might have even been on this song right here. And
1: really?
2: It cut out. And I'll never forget the engineer come over and just, bam, hit the board. And everything come back on in the studio.
1: Wow, well, happy day.
2: So, and it was like, it was ghost because, you know, if you ever walk in there, you need to check it out anyway, just because Stevie Ray Vaughan, everybody that's anybody back then, man, cut at Ardent Studios.
1: Okay.
2: And so that was pretty cool, man, cutting there. And, of course, T-Roy, when he heard this song, this was actually one of the first songs that I'm trying to remember the boy's name. I can't think of it right now that wrote this song. And Troy went in and he just nailed it.
1: Oh,
2: I mean,
1: so
2: he just nailed that song.
1: Yeah.
2: And, of course, the video was kind of cool because we done it up there in Oakland and stuff. And I remember, because me and T-Roy was going to go out after the video at night, and I remember them telling us, like, well, no, you don't really want to do that here. Said, because apparently, I reckon they got tunnels up there, and people live in the tunnels. And they said, oh, no, man, everybody comes out at night and says, y'all might not like that.
1: Wow. It's not too good for Kentucky boys, I guess. It's Roll With Me from 2008, a number one for Montgomery Gentry.

0: Garth and Friends in Low Places here on Honky Tonkin' with Big D and Bubba.
1: And Eddie Montgomery is still here.
2: What? That's right, man. Hit after hit. All the stories. You're hitting it right here. We love doing this for you. And we appreciate you listening. Tell a friend, won't you?
0: Blake Now, Honeybee, more with Eddie Montgomery of Montgomery Gentry next on Honky Tonkin'.

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4: Joy Lone from the KFES 12 Weather Center. For the next few hours, there might be a chance for a few showers, nothing concerning at all, but looking mostly dry later tonight. Temperatures will remain warm in the 70s, and tomorrow morning we'll wake up in the low 70s once again. Cloudy skies will remain as we get into the afternoon, and we'll start to see the chances for some showers and some storms in the afternoon time. These will be scattered about. Temperatures will be in the low 80s.

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3: This is Joy Lone from the KFES 12 Weather Center. For the next few hours, there might be a chance for a few showers, nothing concerning at all, but looking mostly dry later tonight. Temperatures will remain warm in the 70s, and tomorrow morning we'll wake up in the low 70s once again. Cloudy skies will remain as we get into the afternoon, and we'll start to see the chances for some showers and some storms in the afternoon time.

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5: Joy Lone from the KFES 12 Weather Center. For the next few hours, there might be a chance for a few showers, nothing concerning at all, but looking mostly dry later tonight. Temperatures will remain warm in the 70s, and tomorrow morning we'll wake up in the low 70s once again. Cloudy skies will remain as we get into the afternoon, and we'll start to see the chances for some showers and some storms in the afternoon time. These will be scattered about. Temperatures will be in the low 80s.

0: make them like they used to. 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
1: Well, my daddy left home when I was 3, and he didn't leave much to Ma and me. Just this old guitar and an empty bottle of booze. Now, I don't blame him because he run and hid, but the meanest thing that he ever did was before he left, he went and named me Sue. Well, he must have thought that it was quite a joke, and it got a lot of laughs from lots of folks. Seems I had to fight my whole life through. Some gal would giggle and I'd get red, and some guy'd laugh and I'd bust his head. I tell you, life ain't easy for a boy named Sue. Well, I

Jimmy Sue. 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And I knew that scar on his cheek and his evil eye. He was big and bent and gray and old, and I looked at him and my

teeth, and we crashed through the wall and into the street, kicking and a gouging in the mud and the blood and the beer. I tell you, I've fought tougher men, but I really can't remember when. He kicked like a mule and he bit like a crocodile. I heard him laugh and then I heard him cussing. He went for his gun and I pulled mine first. He stood there looking at me and I saw him smile. He said, son, this world is rough, and if a man's gonna make it, he's gotta be tough. And I know I wouldn't be there to help you along. So I give you that name and I said goodbye. I knew you'd have to get tough or die. And it's that name that helped to make you strong. Yeah. He said, now you just fought one hell of a fight, and I know you hate me and you got the right to kill me now, and I wouldn't blame you if you do. But you ought to thank me before I die for the gravel in your guts and the spit in the eye, cause I'm the that named you Sue. Yeah, what could I do? What could I do?

And I think about him now and then, every time I try and every time I win. And if I ever have a son, I think I'm gonna name him Bill or George, anything but Sue. I still ain't that.

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That's what you want. That's what we're playing. It's 10 in a row. 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
2: I'm Chief Meteorologist Grant Day. 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Rain or shine, you'll always get the latest local forecast.
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3: Joy Lone from the KFES 12 Weather Center. For the next few hours, there might be a chance for a few showers, nothing concerning at all, but looking mostly dry later tonight. Temperatures will remain warm in the 70s, and tomorrow morning we'll wake up in the low 70s once again. Cloudy skies will remain as we get into the afternoon, and we'll start to see the chances for some showers and some storms in the afternoon time. These will be scattered about. Temperatures will be in the low 80s.

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1: Breaker 1-9, this here's a rubber duck. You got a copy on me, Big Ben, come on. Yeah, 10-4, Big Ben, for sure, for sure. By golly, it's clean clear to Flagtown, come on. Yeah, it's a big 10-4 there, Big Ben. Yeah, we definitely got the front door, good buddy. Mercy sakes alive, looks like we got us a convoy.
2: It was the dark of the moon on the 6th of June in a Kenworth pulling logs. Cab over Pete with a reefer on and a Jimmy hauling hogs. We is heading for Bear on I-10 about a mile out of Shaky Town. I says, Pigpen, this here's a rubber duck and I'm about to put the hammer down.

0: Boy, about 5 miles or so, 10 Roger, them hawks is getting intense up here.
1: By the time we got into Tulsa Town, we had 85 trucks in all. But they's a roadblock up on the Cloverleaf, and them bears is wall to wall. Yeah, them Smokies as thick as bugs on a bumper. They even had a bear in the air. I says, calling all trucks, this here is the duck. We about

0: Big Ben. Negatory, Big Ben, you're still too close. Yeah, them hawks are starting to close up my sinuses. Mercy sakes, you better back off another 10.
1: Well, we rolled up Interstate 44 like a rocket sled on rails. We tore up all of our swindle sheets and left them setting on the scales. By the time we hit that shy town, them bears was getting smart. They'd brought up some reinforcements from the Illinois National Guard. There's armored cars and tanks and jeeps and rigs of every size. Yeah, them chicken coops was full of bears and choppers filled the skies. Well, we shot the line, we went for broke with 1,000 screaming trucks and 11 long-haired friends of Jesus in a chartreuse microbus.
0: Hey, rubber duck to Sodbuster. Come on there, you have 10-4 Sodbuster. Listen, you want to put that microbus in behind that suicide jockey? Yeah, he's hauling dynamite and he needs all the help he can get.
1: Well, we laid a strip for the Jersey Shore and prepared to cross the line. I could see the bridge was lined with bears, but it didn't have a doggone dime. I says, Pigpen, this here's a rubber duck. We just ain't a-gonna pay no toll. So we crashed the gate doing 98. I says, let them truckers.

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It's 10 in a row. 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

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And I saw what booze and pills can really do. And I wondered if I'd ever see him sober.

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I guess the other stations didn't know that. We're inside 10 in a row. 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
7: Joy Lone from the KFES 12 Weather Center. For the next few hours, there might be a chance for a few showers, nothing concerning at all, but looking mostly dry later tonight. Temperatures will remain warm in the 70s, and tomorrow morning we'll wake up in the low 70s once again. Cloudy skies will remain as we get into the afternoon, and we'll start to see the chances for some showers and some storms in the afternoon time. These will be scattered about. Temperatures will be in the low 80s.

Not sure if this next song is an MP3, CD, cassette, 8-track, or record. Because it's been all of those things. 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
2: 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Here's Bob Gourley.
3: Well, hello. 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Welcome. 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John Devertai talks about nation building, plus two doctors on pediatric optometry. 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
3: It's interesting to look at how mental health seems to be more of a forefront nowadays. It seems we all talk about physical health and those types of things, but mental health is so important. And we're going to talk about kind of a new survey that's just been done about patients and how they want to try to integrate that if possible. Dr. Crystal Nelson is joining us. She's a board-certified psychiatrist. Dr. Nelson, good to have you with us today in the program.
6: Well, thanks, Bob, for having me.
3: Yeah, tell us about this, because as I mentioned, it seems like there's a good emphasis toward more mental health programs and things, correct?
6: Absolutely, absolutely. What we know, mental health care is this highly individualized thing, yet patients are feeling like the approach is this one size fits all. In 2026, the GeneSight Mental Health Monitor survey showed us that 88% of patients treated for depression and or anxiety said they would feel more confident if their mental health care were more personalized. So we know that personalization just really matters in this space, because medication outcomes, side effects, treatment responses, all of this can vary so significantly from person to person. So we need to begin to be able to tailor these approaches so we can have more informed conversations and hopefully get better treatment responses and outcomes overall.
3: So at this point, they feel that one size does not fit all. That's certainly a valid point. And there are certainly medications that have been given out. And a lot of them are, of course, very effective, but others maybe not so much. So that's where personalized treatment would come in much better, I would think.
6: Yes, absolutely. For some people, often when going through their mental health medication treatment, this is a long, frustrating trial and error process that they're going through. This is frustrating for clinicians and for patients. In that survey as well, about 13% of people that were previously treated said that the first medication worked, so only 13%. So we now have the ability to use testing like the GeneSight test, where we can order a simple cheek swab in the office and the clinician can get information back about how the person's genes might impact the medication outcome, creating this more personalized approach, again, cutting down on the trial and error process that exists currently.
3: Yeah, exactly. So genetics are a part of this. And these tests would be easy to administer, and then it really gives you a better framework or roadbed to do the treatment, correct?
6: Yeah, absolutely. Very simple. So just a simple cheek swab that can be done in the office and in only a couple of days, that clinician can get a simple, easy to read report that helps him just to make a more informed and overall comprehensive assessment.
3: Now, how widespread is this at this point? Is this a brand new type of thing that's going on?
6: Absolutely not. It's actually very widespread. So everyone in the nation has access. Now, it's important for a patient to ask their clinician, if it's not already offered to them, to ask their clinician to order a GeneSight test. But they could also go to the GeneSight.com website and find a local provider that may be able to offer them this type of testing.
3: And yeah, and it's going to be used, I guess, in all ages. Is that correct?
6: Yes, it can.
3: Yeah, because for sure we're seeing, the reason why I bring that up, it seems like we're seeing kind of more mental disorders for the younger folks as well.
6: Yes, definitely. In the course of my career, I have definitely seen more and more young adults and young people experiencing mental health concerns. And this is something that we don't have to worry about whether or not they're excluded. So young adults and young children can also be tested so that we can get a more personalized approach.
3: Yeah. If you wonder why that we're having more of that type of thing, is because of social media and all these pressures and peer pressure, all those things that are going on.
6: Yeah, I think it's complex. Just mental health care in general is a very complex. It can include from societal influence to, again, genes, like what we're talking about, family history. So it's a complex thing as to why we might be seeing more. But we do know that these things are increasing. And the good thing is that people are getting more and more comfortable with being vocal about their mental health concerns.
3: Yeah, and also it seems as though there has been a big push toward funding much more mental health programs, whether it be on the state level, federal level, whatever. And I think that's got to be positive. Again, we used to just think of physical illnesses and not emotional ones in a lot of cases.
6: Absolutely. And I think the positive thing with increased funding, more awareness, is that more people, which for many people dealing with mental health concerns, they already knew, but there's no really great separation in mind and body. It's all one system. And so, of course, if mental health is not well maintained, physical health shortly follows. So we're treating whole individuals more and more each day. And that's a positive thing, in my opinion.
3: Yeah. And of course, a few decades ago, that kind of treatment was really looked down upon, particularly certain cultures did not partake in a lot of the mental health therapy and those kind of things. And that certainly has changed, hasn't it?
6: It absolutely has. I think following the pandemic, it became quite difficult to think that any of us could be excluded from having some mental health concerns. I don't think that anyone went through 2020 without a little bit of anxiety. And so I think we all are aware that there's always a fine line between stable mental health and unstable mental health, and that it's important all the way around to address it.
3: And getting treatment is so important. Some people still have that resistance. So I would think really the sooner they get it, the better off they're going to be.
6: Absolutely. It still for some people can be a difficult conversation, but it's important that patients feel empowered to have the conversation with their healthcare provider. They should never attempt to manage their mental health care or stop medications on their own.
3: Yes, we'll see as the movement continues to grow. Dr. Crystal Nelson, our guest, board-certified psychiatrist, talking about those individual mental health plans.
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2: Never boring. This is Issues Today. Here's Bob Gourley.
3: With all of the headlines coming out of the Middle East, there's another big crisis that's going on in Cuba, which is, of course, so close to the United States, 90 miles from the U.S. And it certainly has been a big issue between the U.S. and Cuba for many, many years. But now there seems to be a huge humanitarian crisis going on. We're going to talk to John DeVertai today, who is CEO of a Nation Building Advisory Group, about what needs to be done. And we'll talk a little bit about this. John, good to have you with us today on the program.
7: Thanks, Bob. I really appreciate you having me.
3: Yeah, you've been studying this for a long time. Is this are we coming to a very critical time right now, more than, let's say, in the last 10, 15 years?
7: Not really. I mean, we did it in the 90s with Colombia. I was down there doing counter-narcotics, but nation building as well. And if you look at Plan Colombia, when Clinton and Pastrana signed that deal, about 85% of the money was going towards security, because they did have a guerrilla group trying to overthrow them. And then about 8 years later, I had the opportunity to speak with President Clinton while he was campaigning for Hillary. And he said that Bush had done a great job of executing Plan Colombia, and now 85% of the money that we were giving to Colombia was going towards economic. And security and economic are the two layers for nation building. And security, you would think, would be like police, law enforcement, and military, but it's not. First and foremost, you've got to get the corruption down. Corruption is the evil of everything. So, and then you got to have a good constitution, you got to have a good rule of law and access to rule of law. And then you can, you know, build up your security forces.
3: Yeah, how is the security in Cuba then? Is it do we have that corruption, all those things that you just mentioned?
7: Yeah, there's about $18 billion in what is goes through a company, acronym GISA, which is, hopefully I get this right, Grupo Administración Guerrilla South America. And they have accounts in Cuba, and they have accounts in Panama. There's about $18 billion. So any food items or anything that's donated, oil, whatever, it actually goes through the military. The military has a very large bank account. And they...
3: So it doesn't go directly to the people. It goes there, so they act just like a middleman then to distribute.
7: Correct.
3: What you're
7: and
3: saying.
7: Yeah. And then they sell it. Well, they don't distribute, they sell it. They make money on it. So if if anybody went down there and went to the resorts, when you do that, you are financing their military.
3: And the people aren't getting it is the point. That some of those people live on, what, $4 a month or something? Some of the seniors there?
7: Yeah, I mean, you know, they're not doing very well. In Cuba, Miguel Diaz, I mean, he's a... When you look at his history, he's very... he's very concerned about the population. So, for instance, they had an oil crisis... You know, they always have them. But during one of these oil crises, he was the vice president. And he rode his bicycle to work. And Raul Castro was like, hey, what are you doing? You can't ride your bicycle to work. There's an oil crisis going on. Yeah, I'm going to ride my bicycle to work. You know?
3: Yeah.
7: It was, yeah, but you're the vice president. You can't do that.
3: Right.
7: Yeah, and him and his wife visit the hospitals all the time to make sure everybody's getting treatment, you know, and take care of themselves. And they've actually got a pretty good medical background. They have doctors all over the Caribbean and Central America. that they exploit.
3: Well, the point is, and I think if you look at what's going on with the administration and what they're doing, they're trying to put pressure, of course, on the administration there in Cuba. It just seems like the people are getting less and less out of that, and they have a huge gas shortage. All those things are going on there. So, what do we do about that? I guess.
7: You know, we've got to continue putting the pressure on the politicians and their military. And I would have, from my assessment, is the military and the political side are two separate groups. And the reason I came to that conclusion, one of the reasons, is the political side actually asked the military for money to purchase food and fuel, and they denied them. And they had no recourse. They had no ability to say, well, wait a minute. You know, like, if here in our government, if we went to DOD or Department of War now and said, hey, we're going to short your, you've got all these funds. We need that for whatever crisis. DOD and Congress, passes that rule. DOD has to hand it over, or Department of War has to hand it over. There's no, and if they say no, well, then, all right, well, then you're in contempt, and we're just going to fire you,
3: Yeah, right. So, there would be consequences, is what you're saying.
7: Right. So, and, Trump just goes ahead and says, you're not going to give me the money? Well, you're fired.
3: Yeah, exactly. Yeah, right. Like in any business would happen.
7: Right.
3: Right.
7: So, but that's not going to happen there, So, right now, so what needs to occur? So, if you look at what's going on in Iran, you have the former Shah's son, and he's already got basically a shadow government standing up. So when that regime falls, they can go in there and replace it. What you don't want to see is what happened when communism fell in the former Soviet Union. Is when that occurred, you saw a massive vacuum of power, in Russia. And the current oligarchs just went in there and just robbed the state, robbed the people of their natural resources or their rights to, prosper. Because we didn't go in there and say, okay, Gorbachev, if you're going to do this, we have to have a step-by-step program to go from communism to capitalism.
3: Yes, and that was quite a transition. I remember talking to people who had watched as the people in the stores didn't know how to do things and because they'd never been trained. Really interesting. John DeVartai, our guest, CEO of Nation Building Advisory Group on nation building.
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3: How many times have you seen young kids just staring at their tablets or maybe at their phone all day, and it kind of brings up questions about, are they doing harm to their eyes? 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Just what exactly is myopia? Exactly.
11: Well, myopia, also known as nearsightedness, is a very common vision condition where the objects that are close going to be seen clearly, but the ones that are on distance going to be seen blurry. It happens because the eyeballs start growing so long, so the light focuses in the wrong place. It can be diagnosed with in the pediatric routine care when you're going to your pediatricians. Sometimes in my practice, I also get parents that

0: Absolutely. As soon as it's diagnosed, it's so important to start treatment as soon as possible.
1: Now, we're getting more cases of this. Is this because of what I mentioned earlier, really a lot of staring going on, that kind of thing?
0: A combination of many things. So, Dr. Raimondi here. It's a combination of genetics and also the simple, environment that you are around. Think about children today versus when we were children, not even 15, 20 years ago. Children now spend most of their day on a screen. It's ping-ponging back and forth between a phone, a tablet, a laptop, a TV screen, and then back. All that does is cause excess, what we call excess near work, and therefore not allowing the eye to develop in its natural way. For an eye to develop appropriately in a child, it needs to be seeing things clearly far away. And where are things located far away? In the great outdoors. It's so important we spend time outdoors, and children are spending time on their phone and tablet and indoors all day long. Two things that do not help the eye to develop in the perfect way that it used to.
1: Now, are there then some cures for this? I know you mentioned outside, are there some other things that can be done?
0: Well, there are many things that can be done. We got to take into account nutrition, time outdoors, reducing screen time, and there are effective treatment options available for this. In the past, all we had were glasses and regular contacts, where every year we would just increase a prescription. Increase the prescription. Not anymore. We have tools under our belt that are help us protect children's vision.
1: Yeah, what are some of those things? Could you mention those?
0: Yes, we have MiSight 1-Day contact lenses, and these are the number one contact lens for kids. It is the one and only FDA-approved option that's going to protect children's vision, and it's going to help it by slowing down how their eyeball is growing. So myopia is an issue where the eyeball grows too long too quickly. MiSight helps your child see the board, and it helps slow down the eyeball from growing. Things that regular glasses and regular contact lenses simply don't do, MiSight does. How do they work? They have amazing new technology. So this contact lens, it looks like a regular contact lens, and it's super breathable and comfortable. But the technology in it is designed in a way of how can picture a bullseye target. The center part of the contact lens allows you to see objects far away clearly. So that has your regular prescription that you're familiar with. The outside areas of the target have different powers, so it allows for the light to reach the back of your eye in a different way, and that way it signals the brain to slow down the eyeball from growing.
1: Well, very good. Now, are these hard for kids to put in? Sometimes there's kind of an adjustment period, isn't there?
0: Like with anything, there is training. We don't just give these contact lenses and say, off you go. No, we have a complete myopia consultation where we get into the nitty-gritty details of why this is happening to your child's eye. And we have extensive training. If you can think about children, it probably took them a long time to learn how to tie their shoelace, but children can do hard things. Same thing, we train the child how to put on this contact lens. And the cool thing about it is that it's daily disposable. So you put one on, wear it all day, and then you throw it out. Simple.
1: Yeah, I was just going to ask about that because, of course, there are different contact lenses, I guess, for adults that can go the 30-day ones, the daily, and all those. So this daily, yeah, it makes it a lot easier. You don't have to clean them and put them back into a case, that type of thing. Yeah. And what's the youngest age that kids can do this, would you say?
0: With MiSight, the youngest they can do it is at 8 years old.
1: Okay, so 8 years old. It's good to train them because then they can do this all their life when they get to the other lenses as well, I would guess, right? Do adults use these as well, or is this just for kids, these lenses?
0: These lenses are just for kids for growing, developing eyes, because myopia, once you reach adulthood, it doesn't advance as rapidly.

0: We know that myopia progresses in its fastest rate in children that are 8 to 12 years old. That's when we see the major changes happen.
1: Well, good advice, and we want to thank both of you for joining us. Dr. Damaris Ramani, who is a pediatric optometrist, and Dr. Corliss Vega, who is a pediatrician. So covering all bases, and good to get the kids' eyes checked. No doubt about it.
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7: Joy Lone from the KFES 12 Weather Center. For the next few hours, there might be a chance for a few showers, nothing concerning at all, but looking mostly dry later tonight. Temperatures will remain warm in the 70s, and tomorrow morning we'll wake up in the low 70s once again. Cloudy skies will remain as we get into the afternoon, and we'll start to see the chances for some showers and some storms in the afternoon time. These will be scattered about. Temperatures will be in the low 80s.
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9: 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Here's what's happening on this week's show.
10: There's a new government savings plan that pays newborn babies $1,000. It can grow over time into a sizable amount. But most parents have no idea they need to opt in for their kids to get the free funds. We'll explain the details.
11: So it's in the child's name, and it's, you know, their money, basically, so the parent can't take it. But it is kind of a no-brainer, really, for someone to take the government up on this.
10: Then, an expert says focus and attention are related to a calm, quiet mind. We'll have the story.
12: Basically, what we showed is that attention can be improved by helping the brain turn down that background noise so that the important signal really stands out.
10: Those two interviews and more are coming your way on this edition of InfoTrack. Stay tuned. The show begins right after this.
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18: New parents may soon have a brand new way to start building wealth for their kids, right from birth. But how do these new Trump accounts actually work? And are they a smart move? Well, let's find out. Joining us is Luke DeLorme, Director of Financial Planning at Tableau Wealth. Let's start at the top. Very briefly, what exactly is a Trump account and why was it created?
19: Trump accounts are a new type of account for children. It's kind of like a blend of a traditional IRA versus a taxable account versus a Roth IRA, all things that people might be familiar with. Basically, it's a new savings vehicle that starts as early as birth for newly born children. So it's a new opportunity for people to save for their kids.
18: And these accounts begin at birth. How unusual is that compared to other savings vehicles?
19: Well, traditional retirement savings vehicles like IRA or Roth IRA require somebody to have earned income. So they have to have some sort of job. So like you could start a custodial Roth IRA for your teenager if they had babysitting income. But if you have a baby, a one-year-old or a two-year-old, it's not likely that they're going to have a lot of earned income. These new Trump accounts allow for people to put money into an account, which ultimately is meant to be for their retirement starting at age zero, which, again, if you're thinking about investing and the importance of compounding over the long term, that's the potential power of these vehicles, is that by starting at age zero, even with small amounts of money, by the time someone gets to 60 or 65 years old, there's a potential for a lot of compounding.
18: Obviously, we're just trying to learn the basics of this. And so my next question is, what is the growth period? And why is this a defining feature of these accounts?
19: The way that these accounts work is that from ages 0 to 18, they have a unique set of rules relative to other accounts. So this is what they're calling the growth period. So it begins when the child is born and ends on December 31st of the year before when they turn 18. During this period, contributions are allowed, the investments are restricted, and distributions are generally prohibited. So you're not allowed to take money out during those first 18 years, and that's the growth period.
18: And there's a $5,000 annual cap. If you're working for someone, how does that fit into that?
19: Yeah, so parents are allowed to contribute up to $5,000 to their child's new Trump account. Another potential benefit here is that employers can choose to contribute up to $2,500 to a child's account, and that's actually a tax deduction for the employer. So what would be great to see is, as an employee benefit, people to start contributing to these accounts for employees' children towards that $5,000 annual limit.
18: Why are contributions from governments or nonprofits treated differently from the individual contributions?
19: Contributions from governments or nonprofits would be not subject to the $5,000 annual limit, so they could potentially put in other contributions. I think we need to get some more clarity from the IRS on what exactly that means, because I think that most of the contributions that I foresee into these accounts are going to be from an employer or from parents.
18: Just comparing to Roth IRAs in terms of tax treatment, how does a Trump account compare to that?
19: A Roth IRA, you put money into, it grows tax-free, and then after age 59 and a half, as long as it meets certain conditions, you can take out your money tax-free. The Trump accounts will not be tax-free distribution, so it's not as advantageous when you ultimately take the money out. The money that goes into a Trump account, the dollars that are put in maintain that basis, so you can get those dollars back tax-free, but the growth in the account is actually going to be taxed more like a regular IRA. So it's going to be taxed as ordinary income when you take it out. So the real opportunity here for young people or for people who have young children is the idea of potentially taking some money and putting it into this, and it's really for retirement, but one option is after the growth period, when the child reaches age 18, presumably they don't have a ton of income at that time. They could take this money, which will come out as ordinary income, but they could convert it into a Roth IRA, pay the income taxes when someone is 18 years old, and then let it grow as a Roth IRA. So leaving it in the Trump account, it's not going to be as advantageous from a tax planning standpoint because it's all going to be taxable income when it comes out. But if you take advantage of it, you know, work with your accountant to come up with a good strategy there, or your financial planner to come up with a good strategy around converting it to a Roth IRA, it could end up being a very valuable retirement planning tool. Probably the most interesting thing about these accounts is that for any babies born between 2025 and 2028, the government is offering to put $1,000 in, so it's kind of a no-brainer for people to take them up on that.
18: Can the parent, if they want, just grab that money out of the account if they need some money, or is that locked into the child?
19: It's locked in because, and again, it has to stay in the account until they're 18. So it's in the child's name, and it's, you know, their money, basically, so the parent can't take it. But it is kind of a no-brainer, really, for someone to take the government up on this. And $1,000 isn't a ton of money, but, you know, over time, it will compound if it's invested in the stock market. One of the great things about this also is that the only investments that are allowed in these accounts look like they're going to be really kind of plain vanilla U.S. stock market kind of investments. So something like the S&P 500 index. What this does is it creates, you know, more of an ownership society. So obviously there's this question about people are sort of gravitating towards socialism, for instance, and away from capitalism. And one of the reasons is that there's so much wealth being concentrated at the top. Well, wealth is concentrated because of ownership, right? Because people own businesses and the wealth tends to concentrate towards the people that own those businesses. Well, by giving every single person $1,000, that's going to represent ownership in those businesses, which is ultimately what $1,000 ownership in the S&P 500 is. Everybody gets to share in the growth of those businesses. You know, I think that that's a really potentially valuable thing for society, that everybody will get to share in that wealth creation of those businesses. And so, you know, there's really nothing else like it to be given $1,000 free for a baby and, you know, let it grow to whatever it is. And even if it's not a ton of money, people will get to see that they have that money in the stock market when they're 18 years old, and hopefully they hold it until, you know, they're 60, and then it becomes really much more meaningful.
18: How do the Trump accounts compare to the 529 plans when it comes to saving for college? Can you compare them?
19: Yeah, 529 plans are really going to be a more practical vehicle in terms of saving for college. And the reason for that, again, is the Trump accounts are going to be treated more like an IRA after age 18, which, again, an IRA being a retirement account, everything that you take out of it is taxable income. And it would be subject to early withdrawal penalties because you have to wait until age 59 and a half to take money out of an IRA without an early withdrawal penalty. A 529 plan grows tax-free, and then the money can be used for education tax-free. So in terms of educational savings vehicle, a 529 plan is still going to be the preferred choice there.
18: Well, Luke, to wrap this up for soon-to-be parents, what would be the advice you'd have? Just sit tight and wait for the thousand to show up, or is there something people need to do?
19: If you have a baby between 2025 and 2028, then you do have to opt into these things. So the accounts aren't actually open until July 4th of this year. So we don't actually know what the accounts look like at this point, but you can go on to trumpaccounts.gov and you can submit your information to sign up for an account. And then you can elect to receive the $1,000 contribution for your child if they're eligible. And that's certainly a good proactive move for anybody that has a baby that's been born last year or this year.
18: Luke DeLorme, Director of Financial Planning at Tableau Wealth. Luke, thanks again.
19: My pleasure. Thanks for having me.
18: Next, recent research findings on attention as InfoTrack continues.
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18: Recent research shows that better focus isn't about turning up the volume in your mind, but actually turning it down. Doing that improves the brain's ability to filter out distractions. Here with the story, InfoTrack reporter Jim Anthony. Jim?
24: Thanks, Chris. Our guest is Dr. Zachary Gershon, biomedical scientist and lead author on the study from the Rockefeller University that identified a gene that calms the mind and improves attention in mice. Let's start with the main headline. What did your study discover about attention in everyday terms?
12: Well, we found that attention isn't just about more brain activity. It's about how clearly the brain can pick out important information from background noise. In our study, mice that had lower levels of versions of this gene called Homer 1, these versions are called Homer 1A and Anea 3, mice that had lower levels of these versions earlier in life were better at filtering out distractions and responding quickly and accurately to what mattered as adults.
24: And you describe attention as separating signal from noise, that distraction, if you will. What does that look like in real terms or real life? Say, for example, someone who has ADHD.
12: Sure. Let's say you're sitting in a busy coffee shop trying to get some work done. There's all of this sensory information you're being bombarded with that your brain has to filter out so that you can actually focus on your work. Things like other customers talking, the music that they're playing in the background, and, you know, the notifications that are pinging on your cell phone. In this instance, the work that you're trying to focus on is that signal, and all of those other distractions are the noise. For someone with ADHD, it might be harder to filter out those distractions and focus on just the important signal of the work that they're trying to get done. Basically, what we showed is that attention can be improved by helping the brain turn down that background noise so that the important signal really stands out.
24: So most current medications for ADHD, such as amphetamines, boost brain activity. Your research suggests the opposite, quieting the brain. Why might less activity actually improve that focus?
12: It's a bit counterintuitive, but more activity overall isn't always better. If your brain is very busy all the time, it's like a classroom where everyone is talking at once. You can't hear the teacher. So quieting the unimportant signals, those distractions, helps make the important signals come through more strongly. Like I said, it's not always about turning the brain up. It's about making it more selective and efficient.
24: In this day and age, with social media, with so much technology at our fingertips, is ADHD more emphasized in terms of we all could potentially experience this? I mean, so much overstimulation, I can't see how people can parse all that stuff out.
12: The brain itself is built to parse out multiple distractions. And there are some that think that all of the technology we have has made our ability to do that worse. But for somebody with ADHD, part of the disorder actually has a diagnosable level of the difficulty of that filtering. Whereas somebody who doesn't have ADHD, it might be once in a while, let's say if they had a bad night of sleep, that they have more trouble filtering things out.
24: One fascinating part of your study is timing. You found this effect only works during a certain window early in life. Why does that matter?
12: Right. So this tells us that HOMO 1 is shaping the brain during development, not just controlling it in the moment. And so there are sensitive windows early in life when brain circuits are being built. And so what we found is that if the HOMO 1A and NEA3 levels are lower during that time, it ends up being better at filtering noise later on. So changing the level of HOMO 1A and NEA3 in adulthood didn't have the same effect, which means you have to influence the system while it's being built.
24: And you allude to, you speak of HOMO 1 as one of the genes. Why is that so important?
12: HOMO 1 is a gene that serves as the instruction for a few different versions of the HOMO 1 protein enzyme, and that's that HOMO 1 and NEA3. That I mentioned that are some of those versions. And basically, what we know about the versions of HOMO 1 is they play a role in organizing how brain cells receive information. And so we found that with HOMO 1 and NEA3, why they're important for attention is that they help regulate how excitable those brain cells can be, and as a result, how excitable the brain circuits those cells work in are.
24: So you found that reducing this gene makes the brain quieter. What does a quieter brain actually mean?
12: Basically, it means that there's less baseline activity when there's nothing important happening, but it's still able to respond strongly when needed. Essentially, less unnecessary activity.
24: And you've said this connects to things like mindfulness and meditation. Could calming practices work in a similar way to what you saw in the lab?
12: Potentially, yes, or at least conceptually. So what we saw biologically was reduced background noise and improved signal clarity. And mindfulness and meditation are thought to reduce inner noise, like wandering thoughts, to improve focus in the present moment. So while the mechanisms may not be identical, they're likely tapping into the same principle, which is improving signal to noise in the brain.
24: For someone listening right now who struggles with focus, what practical steps can someone take to turn down the noise in their brain?
12: Some practical strategies that align with this idea are reducing external distractions, because environment matters a lot. Maybe working in short, focused intervals so that the important signals one has to focus on stay strong. Even practicing the mindfulness, meditation, or breathing exercises that we were just talking about, and also limiting multitasking, reducing all of the excess noise that could be going on when you're trying to focus on one thing.
24: Could your research eventually lead to new types of ADHD treatments that don't rely on stimulants?
12: Yeah, that's one of the exciting possibilities. Our work suggests that improving attention might come from enhancing inhibitory control, as well as reducing background noise. So future treatments could focus on maybe modulating inhibitory brain circuits, or targeting HOMER 1A and Aenea 3, as well as the pathways they're involved in.
24: And you've shared that you personally live with ADHD. How did that shape the way you approached this research? And what does this discovery mean to you personally?
12: Having ADHD gave me a very personal understanding of what it feels like when the brain is noisy. This helped me shape the questions we ask beyond just what increases attention, but also to include things like what makes signals clearer and more controllable. In fact, when we found that reducing the HOMER 1A and Aenea 3 levels increased how the mice were feeling the inhibitory signals that quieted that background noise, some of my colleagues were very surprised. But to me, it made perfect sense because I've spent so much time trying to figure out how to quiet a lot of the noise in my own brain.
24: Our guest is Dr. Zachary Gershon. Continued success with your research, and thanks for joining us.
12: Thank you so much.
24: And I'm Jim Anthony for InfoTrack.
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2: Hey, good morning, everyone. Welcome to 5 minutes past the hour and 67 degrees. Boy, we're in the mid-50s this morning. It felt rather cool, but things have already started to heat up. And Cassie telling us we're going to head up toward the 80s today. And I think it's supposed to get warmer. And I guess since it's June, that shouldn't come as any surprise to us. Good to have everyone this morning. And joining me, a couple of my favorite people from the medical center, Sharon Erhan and Sarah Garner are with me. Ladies, it's great to see you guys.
3: Good morning.
4: Good morning.
2: I tease Sharon because for a long time she would come on, and then the last couple of times she shared the spotlight with several of the people from the medical center. It's great to have, again, to have both of you here. Having you in for a couple of reasons. There's going to be a change of the guard there. You two are kind of switching positions. Sharon, I do not know how you were old enough to retire.
3: Well, you
4: she's not.
3: I'm very lucky to be able to. I guess I should say that.
2: Well, it's great, again, to have both of you here. You've got something new that I think is going to be a wonderful thing for people who get sick. And this happened to me about a year ago when I started to get this cough, and I think it was taking place in early November. The season was changing, and it was, and really, literally, it was a violent cough, and I didn't really know what to do with it. You kind of tell me that starting soon, or perhaps it's already taking place, you have something that could help someone like me who is a little uncertain of what to do with a medical condition that I'm experiencing.
3: Yes, yes. Actually, our program's called Care Connect. But basically it's a concierge line. Most of the problem, like you said, is when people have health issues pop up, they don't really know how to navigate the system. You know, Sarah and I have been in healthcare for a long time, so we know what to do, but the general public do not know. So this program has kind of evolved. We've been talking about it for a while. First, we thought about just doing employers and getting it to the employers for their employees, because a lot of people don't want to miss work. But basically, this number is a dedicated line that you can call, and we have clinics all over Southeast Missouri. So no matter where you are, we have the access to see all of our clinics and how busy they are and who's got openings, what doctors have openings. And so they call that number and we can get them into something as quick as possible, either same day or next day, depending on what day of the week or what time they call. And that way we can fit the needs of the patient, maybe hopefully where they are, you know, if they have openings, or you know, and what they need, so we can help manage that, so we can get them back to work and back to the regular living.
2: Well, I would think that many people have not been to a doctor for a good amount of time, and things have changed dramatically over the years. You know, where I live in Cape, you have Mercy Hospital and you have St. Francis as the two primary medical facilities, and sometimes you think, I don't know what to do. Okay, I've gotten sick. What should I do? I know somebody has to see me, but I don't know where to go with that. Is that what this is really meant to help us out with?
3: It is. It's a concierge line, basically. As you call that number, and we'll do the best to help you navigate that healthcare system and help get through the whole program of getting an appointment, figure out where your insurance, you know, maybe you've got to make sure you go to the right place so you don't go somewhere and get a big bill, you know, so they can see all that and ask the right questions. And you're right. Probably 80% of people don't have a primary care, so they end up going to the ER, which is not the best situation for just a primary care issue. Or now the express cares and things like that, those are still very good for weekends and nights and things like that. But this is more, I need to get in somewhere so I can get to work, you know. So, you know, there's other, you know, people do telemedicine and all that, but that's fine, but sometimes you just need to see a person.
2: Well, again, this is just an option.
3: It is an option, yes.
2: As you said, these other things are fine. I was in a situation where I had a specialist, but I did not have a primary care doctor. Mm-hmm. So I would have come to you and said, I'm not sure what to do. I'm telling you, my specialist does not want a phone call this morning asking what I should do about my bronchitis, even though he's been kind of helping me through some of the other things. And so am I now like candidate number one?
3: You are the epitome of who we want to call the concierge.
4: We have a card for you.
3: We'll give you the phone number.
2: I just started to think I better have that. Well, is that something that has about to start, or where we are
3: you know, in the process? The line is ready to go. We haven't pushed it out as much yet. We're still trying to, you know, what is it going to look like? Who's our audience? You know, so that's when we first thought, well, we'll let employers know, because employees are the ones that want to get back to work. Of course, employers want to get back to work too. So that's where our first thought is. But I mean, it extends to their family too. You know, you've got a sick kid, you got to go to work. Let's get that kid in quick. You know, let's get him to a clinic so you can get on back to work. So we also, I want to hit on, you know, Missouri Delta, a lot of people think it's just a hospital. You know, we have all these primary care clinics and specialty clinics. We have so many specialties. So let's say you had that cough, and we're saying, okay, primary care, we can take care of that cough right now, but you probably need to go see a pulmonologist. We have the network and the capabilities of getting you through the system. So it's not just one express care visit, we're going to see you for that. We will take care of the whole issue, and we are we're grateful that we have a whole system that can do that.
2: Well, it's something that I can't wait to maybe hear down the road a little bit of how it has been working. Is it modeled with someone else that you're aware of, or is this just brand new?
3: You know, we just kind of made this up. I know our president kind of wanted to do this.
4: Yes. You know, we work a lot with employers in the area, mm-hmm. and so that's where this whole thing initially came from, is how can we better meet the needs of the employers that we are working with to accommodate their patients? Because, you know, like I said, we have over 100 providers here in Southeast Missouri, but most people, if they do have their own provider, that's all they know. And they know that, and they know to go to an urgent care or the ER. So we have the ability to get them to a name that they might not have ever heard of, but they can see them within an hour or a couple hours, or definitely within 24 hours. And so it's been something that's like, yeah, this is a great idea to offer up as a convenience for employers to get everybody back to work. But what's the next step? I mean, who else could benefit from it? And it's the families, like Sharon said, the family members of these employers or the employees, because that directly affects them getting back to work. Well, then if you start talking about that, it's like, well, really, this can benefit everyone. Mm-hmm. And it's just all about streamlining, getting the patients to the right places. We do now do MRIs and ultrasounds on Saturdays and Sundays. You know, you talk to a lot of people and they need to get an MRI done. You're looking at a 4 to 6 week wait with some other people, entities. With Missouri Delta, we can typically get you in within the week or next day. It's amazing. And it's because we just bought some new equipment. It's faster. We can do twice as many patients in a single day. And so we're seeing more. And then by having the option of getting it done on a Saturday or Sunday, it really does help patients, working patients especially, get back to work sooner.
2: Well, watch this segue. Since you mentioned things that take place, that kind of one thing leads to another, and that is, recently you have really the cardiovascular abilities in February took a big jump. You've brought in a new doctor.
4: Yes,
2: that's really going to expand that area, and your next major fundraiser is going to lead right into that.
4: Exactly.
2: And so you tell us, it's down the road a bit, but let's get out the early information on your big
4: event.
2: Project.
4: Yeah, Save the Dates will be going out within the next few days. So Missouri Delta typically every other year does a hospital ball, a gala event that we pick a project that we're working on, and we have this great fundraiser to raise funds to support the project. And, you know, this cath lab that we are building, and Dr. Zaid coming on board as our cardiologist, that's a huge whole new service line for Missouri Delta. And so we decided, let's make all the funds go to support that project. And, you know, in the past, they've done the balls on New Year's Eve. They've done it in the fall. And there's obstacles where there's never going to be a perfect date that everybody can come. But you try to pick a time that you're going to be able to get the most. And what we found is that there's really big hurdles in the fall. There's big hurdles this next year on New Year's Eve. So let's look at a different time. And we started looking at the month of February, and which coincidentally is National Heart Month. We looked at where Valentine's landed, and it's on a Sunday this year. So we thought, well, what could be more perfect for raising funds for a cardiac heart program than to do it the weekend of Valentine's Day? So we're going full on heart with this ball, and I'm so excited about it. And I think the community's is really excited about having the gala again, because in 2025 the Armory, because that's where it's going to be, was unavailable because of construction going on, and that's where they pivoted. This was before I came in, after it already started planning, and we did the Maggie Rose concert out at the rodeo grounds, which was a great event. But we learned a lot from it. And, you know, everybody's like, this is great, but we missed the ball. So it's been 4 years since we've had the ball. I think people in Sykeson are excited to have an event. We've got a great band coming up from Memphis. And it's going to be a great night. Anybody that's ever been to the hospital ball, I think, is going to be really excited about what we've got planned.
2: Well, when you have these kinds of activities, it reinforces what the major proceeds are going to go to the cath area. And one of the things I noticed in reading up a little bit about this is, and what Missouri Delta really does, is it allows people to stay closer to home. You talk about the people that are a bit down south. If they have to travel either to Cape or even farther, going all the way to St. Louis, that can be difficult. I mean, it's one thing you're there, but anybody that's going to come see you now might be 2 to 3 hours away. So is that a major part of how Missouri Delta Medical Center is playing such a key role in Southeast Missouri?
5: Yeah, I know. I do the community health needs assessment, which is required every 3 years. And one of the biggest feedback we got from the area was we needed cardiology services in the area due to travel problems. You know, a lot of people can't go. And really, it takes a long time to get into a cardiologist in other areas. So it's just said, you know, I think that between the travel and time, you don't want to delay those type issues. So we're excited that we could do this. We've been talking about it for years and years, and we found the perfect interventional cardiologist. And obviously, he's perfect, or we wouldn't be building a whole cath lab and everything at Missouri Delta for him. So this is fairly new to us.
2: Well, new to us, new to him. But when I went through his bio...
4: Oh, he's impressive.
5: He is so impressive.
2: He's been at some of the major medical facilities around the country.
4: Mm-hmm.
2: You've had about 5 months, maybe just a hair underneath that. I think he came in February.
4: Yeah.
2: That's when we talked about it last. This elevates the entire hospital, the entire medical center. Yes, it's one thing. It's a big thing.
4: Right.
2: But it brings everybody up. Is that...
5: Absolutely.
2: You're nodding there.
5: I'm nodding, and they can't see that on the radio.
2: Yeah.
5: But
2: that's okay.
5: This is definitely elevating. It's a service that it's not easy to do. You have to have a lot of planning, and you have to have the perfect people in place. And so we've worked really hard for that. And that's why we've been working on this for years. We were waiting. We've been talking to Dr. Zaid that came for over 4 years. We weren't quite ready for him when he was ready to come. So he went to Arkansas for a little bit, and when we were ready, he's like, I'm coming, you know. So when you start off a program like that, you've got to have the best of the best of the best working on it. You can't go out and do not the absolutely best. So we're really excited about it.
2: It says a lot about Missouri Delta Medical Centers when people want to come to you. It's one thing when I'm saying, oh, I really hope we can get somebody, but when they give that initial, oh no, I want to come. That says something big about the medical center.
5: Yeah, we have a lot of that now. So I actually do our little back talk, which is back to the employees. You pull surveys and all that kind of stuff. And you would not believe the comments we hear of, oh my gosh, I hadn't been here in 10 years, but I would come back in a heartbeat. Or I had no idea what all they offered. Or I had the best care ever, better than any other hospital I've been to. So it is great to see the positive improvements that we've made over the many years that I've been there.
4: Well, and I think, you know, you have to give credit to our leadership of mm-hmm. Jason Shrump and Jim Henson. They are so good at recognizing what the needs are in the community. Like when I started, I know we've talked about this before, when I started with Missouri Delta back in 2010, we had five clinics. They had the hospital, main campus, and five clinics. This year, we opened up our 31st clinic. So the fact that we have as many specialties that we have, and it's just truly meeting the needs of what the community has. And people don't have to go to Cape for so many things because we truly do have it right here. Mm-hmm. And we've got great doctors.
2: Well, you and I talked here a couple of weeks ago that my wife bypassed two major facilities in Cape Girardeau and came here to have hip surgery.
4: Yes.
2: And it was because of her doctor.
4: Right.
2: And then afterward, where we were. We right. were thrilled with that. Things have turned out great. So it shows this, you're a destination.
4: Yes.
2: Okay. Okay, when we come back, we got some changes going on in your department. We'll talk about that after these messages.
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2: Welcome back to 22 minutes past the hour, 67 degrees in Sykeston this morning. I hope you're having an enjoyable start to your day. Sharon Erhan and Sarah Garner with me. You two I've known now for several years, and you kind of flipped seats. Sharon, you were looking to retire, but then Sarah said you're too young, and we still have a need. And so you two have kind of changed roles. I don't know if they're completely. I can read your badge that you have on. Sarah's probably in major trouble for not having yours this morning. I'm sure it's in the other
4: room. Yes, it's in the car.
2: Sharon, why don't you tell us what has been your experience at the medical center?
5: So in August, I will have been there 27 years. I've seen, you can't even imagine. I mean, we started physician services with one clinic with Dr. Alclani, and now, like she said, we have 31. We have two on the horizon, two more, just a little
4: teaser.
5: Can't tell you where those are going to be. And I, you know, I'm to the point, both of my kids are married. I have the capability of retiring. I thought I'm going to not have so much stress. So, you know, I loved my job. I've been with Missouri Delta because they were so wonderful to work with, and I love everybody I work with. So it was, I was going to retire. I handpicked Sarah over a year ago to be the one to take my position because I know Sarah can do it. Sarah's amazing. And so I've been bugging her for years to come back, but she finally took the hook. If I left, she would take my position. So, yeah. So anyway, I've seen a lot over the years, and I know Sarah, I have confidence in her to keep what my role was going. But then we had a few little things go on during the change over our foundation executive director. She didn't necessarily retire, but she left. And so then it was kind of like, okay, we have these two big positions open. How are we going to handle that? And, you know, Sarah can do anything. So
4: she's overselling me. I'm just going to tell everybody about that right now.
5: We decided to put Sarah over both marketing and foundation. But then she needed somebody to help her. And, you know, here I am going to the house. You know, I'm going to the house to do nothing. And so one day Sarah came in and said, I thought of it last night. I know the perfect solution to our issue is that you come back 3 days a week. You retire, have a little bit of time, and you come back 3 days a week. And I was like, okay, fine. That's the best salesperson you could ever have. I mean, she's amazing. So, and then we've been working together since.
4: Well, here's the deal. I mean, she completely oversold me. You know, I did come back a year ago, and the idea was that within that year, that would give me a year to work with Sharon, to learn it all and everything. And then when Amy Alcorn decided to step away as foundation director, and they decided to merge the two roles, even in a year with a operation as large as what Missouri Delta is, you know, things come up and you can't learn it all in a year. And it just yesterday we had a situation that somebody was asking me, well, would you all be able to do this, this, and this? And I'm like, well, I don't know. Let me look into it. And then I go to Sharon and she's like, oh my gosh, yes. And so what I told to Sharon from the very beginning is I said, I need access to your brain. If you can leave your brain in your office and you go and stay at home, that's fine. But I'm either going to be blowing up your phone, blowing up your email, or you can do this 2 to 3 days a week, whatever your schedule works, and that's the perfect solution. Because I have always maintained, if you cut Sharon Erhan, she does not bleed red. She bleeds Missouri Delta Royal Blue. She loves it.
2: So, well, apparently, I caught her on one of those days that she wasn't working last week and said, would you be willing to come in? And she didn't say, wait a minute, this is my day off. I can't talk about
5: this. No, I still can't cut it off. I still check emails, you know, 7 days a week and all that. I just can't really cut it off. But, you know, I care. I care.
2: Well, it's always a pleasure visiting with both of you. I'm excited for your change. So are you technically both part of the foundation and
4: yes.
2: marketing? I have to switch here to get the mic out of my way. So your name tag would have said the same thing.
4: Yes,
2: so.
4: Mine says marketing and foundation director. Hers says marketing and foundation director.
5: Mine says manager.
4: I'm sorry.
5: Okay. Yeah. I'm not a director anymore.

0: I know I have a list. By the time she's there the next time, I've got a list that we go over our things, and so it's working good.
1: Yeah, it's working
2: well.
1: Great.
2: I technically retired, I think it was 6 years ago, and I come to work every day in the schools. But the beauty is, at the end of that day, the next day is a new day, and I don't have to. I don't take anything home with me.
1: It is, and I do feel that. You know, poor Sarah, she's like running around like crazy. So I'm like, okay, I'm sorry. What can I do to help you? You know, but you know, that's what I wanted. I still want to help, but I didn't want the day-to-day stress, and Sarah's handling it perfectly.
2: Well, I would have never guessed that it was 27 years, though, so congratulations to you. And remember several months ago when you first told me that there were 5 clinics when you started?
0: Yes.
2: And now we go back a little bit further to 1 clinic.
1: Yeah, mm-hmm. 1.
2: Well, Missouri Delta Medical Center has really grown. Let's take our final time out, some closing thoughts when we return.
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2: Welcome back. At 29 and a half minutes past the hour, it is still 67 degrees, but heading toward the low 80s, I believe. That's what Cassie told us a bit earlier. You're not getting the final word, even though you're the boss.
0: I can live with that.
2: Now, let's jump ahead to February. Let's give us a brief rundown again. Not only is it National Heart Month, but we have something big that's coming.
0: Yes, that will be the weekend, February 13th, 2027, will be our hospital ball. And it is going to be raising money for our new cath lab. The month of February is National Heart Month, so we're full on hearts. It's going to be a great evening. And I will just throw out there that October 6th is going to be our breast cancer awareness lunch. We'll probably be back closer to that time to talk about that. And new thing to tease everybody about is we are actively scheduling a Mahjong tournament, that a date to be determined, but that will be in the September time frame as well. So we've got lots of great fun things. This is a fun job. There's lots of fun things and exciting things, and just want the community to be excited. But save the date for February 13th, 2027. October 6th for the breast cancer luncheon.
2: Okay, Sharon, you've been around the longest as it relates to Missouri Delta Medical Center. What do you recall? What was it called when you first went to work?
1: It was Missouri Delta Medical Center, but our motto at that time was "Skilled Hands with a Caring Touch," which I got rid of because it was very long and it was kind of, you know. We needed something, so I changed it to focused on the future of healthcare, which totally fit with the growth that we did. So
2: I was going to quote something from Shakespeare. It did not roll trippingly on the tongue. and not that I know that much Shakespeare, but just something that I had to learn. Ladies, again, thanks so much for coming in. We appreciate everything that you have done and will continue to do as partners.
1: Yeah, I'm still here, so I can still come back and talk whenever you want.
2: Well, that would be next week, so be careful. Again, I hope everyone is having a good day, and we will see you again next week.
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6: This is Joy Lone from the KFES 12 Weather Center. For the next few hours, there might be a chance for a few showers, nothing concerning at all, but looking mostly dry later tonight. Temperatures will remain warm in the 70s, and tomorrow morning we'll wake up in the low 70s once again. Cloudy skies will remain as we get into the afternoon, and we'll start to see the chances for some showers and some storms in the afternoon time. These will be scattered about. Temperatures will be in the low 80s.

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6: Happy Sunday, Heartland. This is Spencer Waring with your First Alert weather team, starting off your Sunday with relatively dry skies and temperatures in the upper 60s and low 70s. Those conditions will change as the day progresses, with rainfall chances increasing in our afternoon and evening hours, continuing through to Monday and Tuesday. Your rain jacket will definitely be your friend for the start of this work week. Temperatures also rising, getting into the low 90s about the mid-work week. With those high humidities, our heat index will be in the upper 90s and maybe even reach triple digits in some regions.

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9: Happy Sunday, Heartland. This is Spencer Waring with your First Alert weather team, starting off your Sunday with relatively dry skies and temperatures in the upper 60s and low 70s. Those conditions will change as the day progresses, with rainfall chances increasing in our afternoon and evening hours, continuing through to Monday and Tuesday. Your rain jacket will definitely be your friend for the start of this work week. Temperatures also rising, getting into the low 90s about the mid-work week. With those high humidities, our heat index will be in the upper 90s and maybe even reach triple digits in some regions.

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1: Hi everyone, I'm Craig Orndorff. This is Weekend in the Country, the show where we listen to the country music memories. Greetings, my friends. It's so nice to be with you once again as we get ready for another edition of the show that features some of the greatest country music of our lifetime. Coming up, we'll play the most popular records from this week in our spotlight year. But that's not all. Throughout the show, we'll add some information and fun facts to help you remember how things were back then. Or if you weren't around at the time, it'll be a little history lesson for you. And today, back then, means the first weekend of June in 1981. That's right, we'll be playing the biggest country hits in the USA from this weekend 45 years ago. So that's what's on the agenda today, and if you're ready, let's get rolling with this weekend in the country. And we kick off the countdown at number 20 with John Paul Glazer and the Glazer Brothers. Loving Her Was Easier.
2: I

Blazer Brothers came out of Spalding, Nebraska, with Tom Paul on the lead and brothers Jim and Chuck with the harmony. Now, back in 1957, the brothers made an appearance on Arthur Godfrey's Talent Scouts, and that brought them to the attention of Marty Robbins, who signed them as background singers. Well, the boys stayed together until 1973, went their separate ways, but got back together in 79. And Kris Kristofferson's song, Lovin' Her Was Easier, was the third single since their reunion. And that was moving up the chart this week in 1981, heading to number 2, their biggest record ever. Well, from the veteran Glazers at number 20, the lady at number 19 was enjoying her breakout hit. This is Roseanne Cash and 7-Year Ache.

0: 26-year-old Roseanne Cash, who was born in Memphis just as her father Johnny was making his first records. The family moved to California, where Roseanne and her sisters were raised by their mother Vivian after she and Johnny split up, and Roseanne decided to follow in her father's footsteps. 7 Year Ache is the first release and the title track from her second album. Roseanne wrote the song and it became her first number one record, but this weekend in 1981 it's down to number 19. We're looking back to early June 1981 on today's Weekend in the Country, when the population of the USA was 229 million and the unemployment rate is 7.5%. Now, we had a recession for the first part of 1980, but things have been steady for a year. However, we were still in recession. We'd get the double dip in the summer as Reaganomics are being implemented and the economy is adjusting to the new policies. And yes, the president of the USA is Ronald Reagan, still in his first 6 months in office. He just got tax cuts passed, but he's not stopping there. He wants to make them permanent, and he wants the government to stop overspending.
1: All we're really trying to do is return to some basic principles which have never failed us when we've lived up to them. For example, only by making government live within its means and restricting its role in our personal lives can we unleash the spirit of individual enterprise so essential to prosperity and the preservation of freedom itself. And the way we're doing this is by changing just one little two-letter word, control by government, to control of government.
0: Audio courtesy of the Reagan Library from the President's speech to the California Taxpayers Association in June of 1981. We're back on the countdown this weekend at number 18 with a singer who's best known for his big hit, I Can Help. This is Billy Swan, Do I Have to Draw a Picture?

There's Billy Swan at number 18 this very day in 1981. Do I Have to Draw a Picture? The song was at its peak on the Billboard Hot Country Singles chart for the man from Cape Girardeau, Missouri. One spot higher on the countdown this week is another Midwesterner and the youngest member of the top 20. This is Sylvia at number 17 with The Matador.

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2: Today, we've turned back our famous transporting calendar 45 years to June of 1981. And we're playing the biggest country records in the USA from that weekend. And coming in at number 16 was Charlie McLean with the follow-up to her first number one, Who's Cheating Who? She had just released a brand new album, and this was the first single and the title track, Surround Me With Love.

0: From Memphis, that's Charlotte Denise McLean, Charlie McLean. Surround Me With Love, record number 16 this week in 1981, and on its way up the chart to a high of number 5. Well, in the spring of 1981, a new era of space flight had begun, when Space Shuttle Columbia soared into orbit on April the 12th.
1: T-minus 10, 9, 8, 7, 6, 5, 4. We've gone for main engine start. We have main engine start. The shuttle has cleared the tower.
0: The launch was covered live on all the networks from Kennedy Space Center in Florida, with veteran astronaut John Young aboard, along with Navy test pilot Bob Crippen. A few days later, Columbia touched down at Edwards Air Force Base in California, marking a successful mission of the first manned reusable spacecraft. And by the way, that first pilot, John Young, back in 1972, became the ninth man to walk on the moon. And man was back in space in 1981. And we're back to the countdown this weekend in 81 with the first of two Christmas babies on the chart. At number 15, here's Steve Wariner.

0: Steve Wariner was new to the country scene in June of 1981, but the singer and guitarist from Noblesville, Indiana, held spot number 15 this week with By Now. That would top out at number 6, his second top 10, and his next release, All Roads Lead to You, would be his first chart topper. Well, in June of 81, Elvis Presley had passed away nearly 4 years ago. However, up to this point, he's had 5 posthumous singles make the country chart. The latest one was at number 14 this week, Loving Arms.
1: If you could

0: fourth posthumous top 10 on the country survey. Now, he recorded that back in 1974 for his album Good Times. And the song was written by Kris Kristofferson, second time we've mentioned him on today's show. And he originally recorded it as a duet with Rita Coolidge.
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11: Happy Sunday, Heartland. This is Spencer Waring with your First Alert weather team, starting off your Sunday with relatively dry skies and temperatures in the upper 60s and low 70s. Those conditions will change as the day progresses, with rainfall chances increasing in our afternoon and evening hours, continuing through to Monday and Tuesday. Your rain jacket will definitely be your friend for the start of this work week. Temperatures also rising, getting into the low 90s about the mid-work week. With those high humidities, our heat index will be in the upper 90s and maybe even reach triple digits in some regions.
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0: I'm Craig Orndorff, spinning the tunes and the memories from the Shenandoah Valley of Virginia. And today we've gone back to early June 1981. And the lady who was at number 13 was probably the biggest country star of the day. It's Barbara Mandrell.
13: I remember.

0: Houston native Barbara Mandrell, born on Christmas Day, 1948. That made her 32 years old in June of 1981, and she had record number 13 this weekend with I Was Country When Country Wasn't Cool, featuring a cameo by George Jones. That was from her album, Barbara Mandrell Live, and that was heading up to number one, her fourth chart topper. Now, I mentioned that Barbara may have been the most popular country star in June of 81. She's the CMA's reigning two-time Entertainer of the Year. Before that, no artist had ever won the award more than once. She's done non-stop touring, she's making hit records, and we also watched her on Saturday night on the NBC television show Barbara Mandrell and the Mandrell Sisters. They had just wrapped up their first season, and the next one would be their last. Barbara's schedule was too busy, and her voice began to suffer from the strain. Well, speaking of TV, we were into reruns here in early June of 81, with the summer fast approaching, and the top five shows this past year were The Love Boat, MASH, 60 Minutes, The Dukes of Hazzard, and number one was Dallas. Well, some recent debuts on our screens from Canada, SCTV. Based on the movie, there's Private Benjamin, The Greatest American Hero, also Dynasty, and the one that started NBC's return to the top of the ratings, Hill Street Blues.
1: All right, that's it. Let's roll. Hey.
2: Let's be careful out here.
0: Michael Conrad playing Sergeant Phil Esterhaus in his parting line after morning roll call during the opening scenes of Hill Street Blues. New to our TV here in 1981. And we said so long to these shows, Buck Rogers in the 25th Century, also Soap, Eight is Enough, and The Muppet Show. A little bit of TV talk from June of 81. And we're back to the music chart from this weekend at number 12 with Gail Davies. That's A Lovely, Lovely World.

0: There's Gail Davies, who was born in Oklahoma but grew up in Washington State. She got her big break singing with Roger Miller on the Merv Griffin Show, and she was influential to a number of the upcoming female singers who would make their mark later in the 80s. And Gail was also the first female producer in country music. And she was at number 12 this week in 1981 with It's a Lovely, Lovely World, a song written by Budlow Bryant and first recorded by Carl Smith. And on the backing vocals, Emmylou Harris. That was heading up to number 5, the third top 10 for Gail Davies. One of the hitmakers from June of 1981 that we're featuring today on Weekend in the Country.
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0: On today's show, we've returned to June of 1981. And we're going to give you a couple of bonus hits from that weekend. A little further down the chart, outside the top 20, were a couple of young artists who were just about to hit it big. One of those was George Strait. His debut single was at number 44 this week, Unwound.

0: Dean Dillon and Frank Dykus wrote Unwound with Johnny Paycheck in mind, but Johnny was in jail at the time. Well, those two were writing songs on Dylan's front porch one day when producer Blake Mevis drove up and asked if they had any songs for this new kid from Texas that MCA had just signed. And they gave him Unwound, and the kid, quote-unquote kid, because he was in his late 20s, was George Strait out of Pearsall, Texas. He was at number 44 this week in 1981, heading up to number 6. Now, up at number 35 was a string player who was new to the chart, but well-known in bluegrass circles. It's the first hit for Ricky Skaggs, Don't Get Above Your Raisin.
1: Well,

0: Ricky Skaggs out of Cordell, Kentucky. 26 years old in June of 1981 when he had his first big hit, Don't Get Above Your Raisin. It was at number 35 this week. It would peak at number 16. Well, let's get back inside the parameters of our countdown this week as we're up to number 11 on the Billboard Hot Country Singles chart with Willie Nelson.
1: Mona Lisa, men have named you.

0: It was the second go-around with standards for Willie Nelson. Back in 78, the album Stardust, and in June of 81, he released Somewhere Over the Rainbow. Now, this one had more of a jazz arrangement because it was a tribute to the gypsy guitarist Django Reinhardt. And the first single off the album was Mona Lisa, a song, of course, made huge by Nat King Cole in 1950. And Willie's version was at its peak of number 11 today in 1981. Well, now time for the classic country feature, where we go back even further from our spotlight year, and we're doing it a little bit earlier in the show than we normally do. Well, today we're going to slide back to early June 1969, and the top five songs that week were Running Bear by Sonny James, Billy Joe Spears, Mr. Walker, It's All Over. At number three, Games People Play by Freddie Weller. At number two, I'll Share My World With You by George Jones, and Tammy Wynette was number one with Singing My Song. And debuting on the Billboard Hot Country Singles chart that week was Roy Clark.
1: Seems the love I've known has always been the most destructive kind. Guess that's why now I feel so old before my time.

0: That would be a huge hit for Roy Clark. Yesterday, When I Was Young, it would make it to number 9 on the country chart, 6 on Easy Listening, and crack the top 20 on the Billboard Hot 100. And it debuted on the chart this weekend in 1969. Well, that's going to do it for hour number 1 of today's show. After the break, we'll come back with more of the hits from this week in 1981 on Weekend in the Country.
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9: This is hour number two of Weekend in the Country. I'm Craig Orndorff, and a happy weekend to you wherever you are and whatever you're doing. Well, I'm glad you dropped by for a visit today because, as always, we've got some of the greatest country music ever. And for this get-together, we're looking back to the first weekend of June in 1981. That's right, Ronald Reagan was in his first year as President of the United States. George Bush was second in command, and the population, 229 million. And if you traveled by air a lot, May 1st was a big day because the very first frequent flyer program was introduced by American Airlines. They launched Advantage. People flying on AA were given credits that could be saved up and used for free travel. And the other airlines came up with their own programs soon after. And on Memorial Day, May 25th, a professional acrobat named Dan Goodwin dressed up as Spider-Man and climbed up the side of the Sears Tower in Chicago. He had suction cups on his hands and feet, a camming device, and skyhooks. Police tried to stop him by lowering a window washing scaffold, but that didn't slow him down. He got to the 55th floor of the 110-story building, where he negotiated a deal with the police allowing him to climb to the roof and then be arrested. The climb took him 7.5 hours. Now, just before he got to the top, Goodwin taped an American flag to the building to honor his father who fought in Korea. And the reason he made the climb was to call attention to the inability of fire personnel to fight a blaze in high-rise buildings. It's the first of 11 scalings for Spider-Man Dan. And we're reaching the heights of the country music world from this weekend in 1981. And perched at number 10 on the countdown was Lacey J. Dalton. Whisper.

0: She was born Jill Lynn Byram out of Bloomsburg, Pennsylvania, but we know her as Lacey J. Dalton. And she had song number 10 this week in 1981, Whisper. At its peak this weekend, her third top 10 from the album Hard Times. And Lacey was in the movies this weekend, as were a lot of country performers. As we check out what was playing at the movies this weekend 45 years ago. Now, Lacey J was in Take This Job and Shove It. Of course, based on the Johnny Paycheck song, he's in it. So is David Allan Coe and Charlie Rich. And it stars Robert Hayes with lots of other big names, including the great Art Carney. Another movie that was loosely inspired by a song, The Night the Lights Went Out in Georgia, of Christy McNichol, Dennis Quaid, and Mark Hamill. Well, something for the entire family, Disney has re-released Alice in Wonderland. And there's the retelling of the Greek mythological story of Perseus, Clash of the Titans with Harry Hamlin. Well, there were quite a few slasher movies out there, including Friday the 13th Part 2. Now, if you're in the mood for comedy, there's Cheech and Chong's Nice Dreams, Bustin' Loose with Richard Pryor, and History of the World Part 1 with Mel Brooks and his troupe. There's the romantic comedy, The Four Seasons, with Alan Alda and Carol Burnett. And coming out this week, Raiders of the Lost Ark with Harrison Ford. And the folks who brought us Smokey and the Bandit take us for a ride once again in the Cannonball Run.
1: No more, Captain Chaos! What do you think of that?
2: I don't care, because I've always wanted to be Captain USA. Dun, dun, dun. It's a dirty job, but somebody's got to do it.
0: Burt Reynolds and Dom DeLuise in The Cannonball Run, one of the movies we were going to see this week in 1981. And we're back on the countdown this weekend at number 9. Here's Earl Thomas Conley, Fire and Smoke. In a-

Boy, it was a long time for Earl Thomas Conley to finally get a breakout hit. Earl is a Dayton, Ohio native. He went to Nashville, released his first single in 1971, but felt like he wasn't getting anywhere, so he moved to Huntsville, Alabama, and worked in a steel mill, but he kept writing songs. But he decided to give Music City a second shot, and he wrote songs for other performers. But he finally got a record deal in 79, and in 1981, at the age of 39, 10 years after his first single, he got his first number one. Fire and Smoke was at number 9 this week, but moving up the survey to become the first of his 18 chart toppers. Hey, another add-on to our movie report, the man at number 8 on the countdown this week was also in The Cannonball Run. Mel Tillis rode along with Terry Bradshaw as a couple of good old boys, but he shows off his gentle side on his latest single, A Million Old Goodbye.

0: A Million Old Goodbyes. Mel Tillis was at number 8 this week in 1981. It's at the height of its run up the chart, and Mel would not have a bigger hit after this one.
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0: 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And TWA had Wilt Chamberlain to promote their roomy business class here in 1981. We return to the country music chart this week, and we've got back-to-back Mels. We just heard Mel Tillis. Now at number 7, Mel McDaniel.

0: No, Mel McDaniel was not from Louisiana. He grew up in Oklahoma. He went to Nashville in the 60s, didn't make it, so he went off to Alaska to work in the oil fields. He performed as well and became well known. Well, then he decided to give Nashville another try, and that would be his breakout hit, Louisiana Saturday Night. Don Williams recorded that one first, but Mel McDaniel turned it into his signature song. And the tune was at its peak of number 7 this week in 1981.
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0: Today, our stroll down memory lane has taken us back to early June of 1981. And there was only one singer in the top 20 this week, not from the USA. It's the lady at number 6, Anne Murray. Blessed Are the Believers.
11: Rain.

0: Song number 6 this week in 1981, so says the Billboard Hot Country Singles Chart. Ann Murray, Blessed Are the Believers. A native of Spring Hill, Nova Scotia, will take that to number 1, her 6th American chart topper, and the 14th in her homeland. Well, many people believe there was a miracle on May 13th. It was a miracle that Pope John Paul II survived an assassination attempt.
1: A terrible quiet fell on the thousands who were gathered at St. Peter's Square at the Vatican today. A shocked quiet. 10,000 or more had come to receive the blessing of Pope John Paul. Instead, amongst the cheering and the peal of bells announcing the arrival of the Pope, they heard gunfire and saw the Pope turn pale and collapse, bloody, into the arms of his aides. Pope John Paul II had been shot. A Turkish terrorist who had threatened to kill the Pope 2 years ago is being held tonight by Italian police, the main suspect in the shooting.
0: Dan Rather of CBS News reporting on the assassination attempt of Pope John Paul II on May 13th, 1981. Mehmet Ali Agca, a Turkish terrorist, was the shooter and was at close range. The Pope was hit by 4 bullets. 2 of them lodged in his lower intestine. Through the ordeal, the Pope stayed calm and collected, and he recovered quickly from his injuries. Pope John Paul II showed that he was a pretty tough guy, kind of Chuck Norris-like, here in 1981. Now that was the second assassination attempt in the recent months. We'll tell you about the other one a little bit later on. But we've got to get back to the hits from this week in 81. And here's song number 5 from Dolly Parton, But You Know I Love You.

0: week, and the ladies have three of the top four albums. Number one is Roseanne Cash with 7 Year Ache. At number four, Juice by Juice Newton. And Dolly Parton has country music's third most popular LP, 9 to 5 and Odd Jobs. But You Know I Love You was done first back in 1969 by Dolly's frequent duet partner Kenny Rogers and also by Bill Anderson. She had it at number 5 this weekend, soon to be a number 1, her 13th all-time and 4th in a row. Well, we need to run to the grocery store this week in 1938. Let's get the staples. A gallon of milk is $2. A dozen eggs, 60 cents. About 50 cents for a loaf of bread. Instant Maxwell House coffee, $3.50. Bacon is $1.20 a package. Ribeye steaks are $2.79 a pound. A watermelon is $2.70. 8 16-ounce bottles of Coca-Cola, $1.50. And Fruit Loop cereal is $1.70.
1: That's a talented nose.
2: But wish he could find me fruit flavors like you can, Toucan.
1: Come, we'll follow my nose.
2: Come in.
1: It always knows. For flavors of fruit, just follow my snoot.
2: That's a snoot.
1: Those natural orange and lemon cherry tastes. I can smell my Fruit Loops any place. Kellogg's Fruit Loop cereal, part of this nutritious breakfast. Now that's a seal of approval.
0: Just follow the nose of Toucan Sam for that box of Fruit Loops. And the cereal's mascot was given words by one of the great voiceover actors, Paul Frees. And hopefully there's a good prize in the box. Maybe a diamond. That would be neat. Or perhaps a starter diamond, which would be an old chunk of coal. Just like in the song at number 4 by John Anderson.

0: I'm Craig Orndorff in the Shenandoah Valley of Virginia. Hello to you wherever you are on the globe. Could be Monterey, Tennessee, where they've got us on WUCH. In Malamar, Carlsbad, and Hobbs, New Mexico, they've tuned in on W105 KWMW. And in Warner and Muskogee, Oklahoma, it's Okie Country KTFX. Well, today we're hanging out in the first weekend of June in 1981, and coming in at number 3 on the countdown were the Oak Ridge Boys.
1: Help!

Here in June of 81, everybody sang along with Richard Sturban and the bass vocal of Elvira by the Oak Ridge Boys. After being number one last week, down to number three this weekend, they made it to number five on the Hot 100 and sold over 2 million copies. And now, let's take a look at sports. So, the Indy 500. Major controversy. Bobby Unser took the checkered flag with Mario Andretti second, but the USAC ruled that Unser had passed cars illegally while exiting the pits during a caution. He should have been black flagged at the time of the incident. Instead, he was penalized one place the next morning, and they named Andretti the winner. But Andretti had also passed under the yellow. Well, there were protests and appeals that would go on until October, when Unser was reinstated as the winner. And that Indy was also remembered for one of the most horrifying accidents, when Danny Ongais crashed on turn 3. His car pretty much disintegrated, but thankfully he survived somehow, albeit with a concussion, two broken legs, and a broken arm. Well, NASCAR this weekend was in College Station, Texas, with Benny Parsons, edging Dale Earnhardt to take the flag. Darrell Waltrip won the points championship in 81. In horse racing, Pleasant Colony won the Derby and the Preakness, but finished third at the Belmont this weekend. In the NBA, the Celtics beat the Rockets in six games. In the NHL, the Islanders won their second straight Stanley Cup, beating Minnesota in five. And in baseball, Fernando Mania is sweeping Southern California. On April 9th, scheduled starter Jerry Royce pulled a muscle, so the rookie, Fernando Valenzuela, was given his first start, and he pitched a five-hit shutout. But action on the diamond would end on June 12th because of a player's strike. There were no games until August the 10th, and with an expanded playoffs, Fernando and his Dodgers would win the World Series. That's a look at sports from June of 1981. Well, here's another bonus hit from this weekend and another group that's red hot. At number 26, the latest from Alabama, Feel So Right. Wish

0: That's the title track from their album here in June of 1981, Feel So Right from Alabama. It was at number 26 on the country chart this weekend, soon to be their fourth consecutive number one. It would also make the top 20 on the pop chart. And sounding just as good 45 years later, here on Weekend in the Country.
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0: We're rounding the turn and heading for home on today's show, but still the top two records from this weekend in 1981 are coming up. But I want to take a second to remind you about the Facebook page. We are Weekend in the Country. Give us a like and or follow there and share us with your friends and get them to listen to the show too. All right, back to business. We're at the runner-up song from this weekend in 81. And the popular duo of Dottie West and Kenny Rogers were back together for another smash recording, What Are We Doing in Love?
9: Well, I

0: What Are We Doing in Love? That's Dottie West and an uncredited Kenny Rogers. But we knew who it was. They couldn't fool us. And they were at number two this week in 1981. It would make it to the top spot. That would be her fifth chart topper, his 12th, and their third together. And an interesting side note, the writer of the song, Randy Goodrum, grew up in Arkansas, and he had a jazz trio in high school. And the saxophonist in that combo was future president Bill Clinton. And as we move up to the number one song this weekend in 1981, the President of the United States is our number one news story. On March 30th, Ronald Reagan had been in office a little more than 2 months. And that afternoon, he was shot and wounded in an assassination attempt outside of a Washington, D.C. hotel. The president had just finished up a speech before the AFL-CIO and was walking to his limousine when John Hinckley Jr. of Colorado fired 6 shots toward the president.
1: And shots were fired apparently at President Reagan as he was coming out of the Washington Hilton Hotel this afternoon. The president was not hit.
0: That's Frank Reynolds of ABC. Everyone reported initially that the president was not hit. But the man who pushed the president into the limo, Special Agent Jerry Parr, noticed blood and realized that the president had been wounded.
1: Lynn Notziger told reporters at the hospital that the president was not wounded.
2: He was wounded.
1: My God. The president was hit. He is in stable condition. All this information. The president was hit. He was hit in the left chest, according to this, but he is in stable condition. And the typed information I have is that he is okay.
0: You know, you can hear the frustration from ABC's Frank Reynolds there, but you can understand how chaotic it was for everybody involved, including the media, trying to provide as much information as possible. But then later in the afternoon, more incorrect news was broadcast by all of the networks, announcing that Press Secretary James Brady had died. Brady was wounded badly. He survived, but was permanently disabled. Also wounded were D.C. policeman Thomas Delahanty and Secret Service agent Tim McCarthy. The president left the hospital 12 days later on April 11th, then returned to work on April 25th. The assassination attempt of Ronald Reagan was fresh in our mind in early June of 1981. And the number one record on the Billboard Hot Country Singles Chart this week was the third straight for Razzie Bailey. This is Friends.
3: Yeah.

0: Razzie Bailey had been a regular in the top 10 over the last 4 years, and as I mentioned, his previous two singles had gone to number one, Loving Up a Storm and I Keep Coming Back. And he'd have two more chart toppers here in 81, Midnight Holler, along with She Left Love All Over Me. And Friends held the top spot on the Billboard Hot Country Singles chart on this day in 1981. Well, that's it for this week's show, everybody. We're all out of time. It's been great having you here, and I'll have your seat ready for you again next week. And until then, this is Craig Orndorff saying so long for Weekend in the Country.
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thought she was hotter than a $2 pistol. 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
9: Happy Sunday, Heartland. This is Spencer Waring with your First Alert weather team, starting off your Sunday with relatively dry skies and temperatures in the upper 60s and low 70s. Those conditions will change as the day progresses, with rainfall chances increasing in our afternoon and evening hours, continuing through to Monday and Tuesday. Your rain jacket will definitely be your friend for the start of this work week. Temperatures also rising, getting into the low 90s about the mid-work week. With those high humidities, our heat index will be in the upper 90s and maybe even reach triple digits in some regions.

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Old cowboys never die. They just hang out with us, waiting to get played again. 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
1: It is Ameren Total Access on a summer Sunday afternoon. It is summer. Well, it's not officially summer, but it is a warm Sunday afternoon at Busch Stadium, and the Cardinals are going for a sweep. Joe Pott with you. Happy you are along as the Cards try to sweep the Reds here in this three-game series, and they'll try to do it behind the right-hander, Michael McGreevy, here this afternoon. We'll get you all ready. We'll tell you a little bit more about that pitching matchup as we go along. We'll tell you about the lineup. We've got some news on the Cardinals manager, Oliver Marmol, to pass along as well. So there is a lot going on here on this Sunday afternoon, and it is a good one for the Redbirds. It's been a good weekend for the Redbirds. Again, the big offensive output, 10 runs on Friday night, and then yesterday it was a back-and-forth game, but obviously one that the Cardinals were able to prevail in thanks to some late heroics. The home run from Lars Nootbaar in the eighth inning after he came in as a pinch hitter in the sixth inning, and that was the play of the game, obviously, yesterday afternoon was the big home run. Another big play, as we talked about yesterday on the postgame show, was Jimmy Crooks, the catcher. He challenged a 3-1 pitch that was originally ruled to be ball four. It would have walked in the game-tying run with the bases loaded in the ninth inning. Instead, it flipped it to a 3-2 count, and the next pitch was the ground out that Sal Stewart hit to second base that allowed the Cardinals to win that game yesterday. So at the start of play today, the Cardinals currently sitting in second place in the National League Central Division. They trail the Milwaukee Brewers by 5 games. Brewers won yesterday, so they're 39-23. Pittsburgh is now a game and a half behind the Cards. So are the Cubs, both at 34-31. The Cincinnati Reds now under 500 for the first time since early, like the first 2 days of the year. They're 31-32, so for the first time, not all five teams in the National League are at or above 500 because the Reds have slipped below 500 with the loss yesterday. As I said, the pitching matchup today has Michael McGreevy for the Cards, and for the Reds, again, they've brought somebody up who was on the injured list, and that's Rhett Lauder, the right-hander. Lauder had spent some time, obviously, rehabbing. He had right shoulder issues beginning in May, so he had been on the injured list and then obviously rehabbing. He was officially activated today, and he makes the start for the Reds this afternoon. We had a chance, as we always do, to hear from the Cards manager, Oliver Marmol. Talked a lot about yesterday and what to expect today. The news coming up after we finish that interview. We'll talk to the Cards manager coming up on the other side of the break. It's Ameren Total Access. I'm Joe Pott from Busch Stadium. 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

0: Virtual Pod back at Busch Stadium as Ameren Total Access continues on the Cardinals Radio Network. And we talked to Oliver Marmol, obviously, earlier today when we recorded the pregame interview there. And then later, a little bit later towards the start of our show, we got some confirmation from Oliver Marmol and from the Cardinals staff of some news on Oliver Marmol that he is going to officially be part of Dave Johnson, of the Dodgers managers. Coaching staff for the All-Star game. So I want to let you listen a little bit to what Oliver Marmol said about being selected to the All-Star staff.
1: Yeah, no, it's awesome.
2: It was actually, we spoke about it here when they came to play us in that series, and he pulled me aside prior to BP and asked me to join him for the All-Star game, man. And anytime Doc, some of his caliber, has been in the game for that long, asked you, it's definitely an honor. So it was a cool moment to be able to kind of tell Amber the girls and us be a part of that in Philly this year, but I'm looking forward to it, man.
0: So Dave Roberts, of course, the Dodgers manager. I said Dave Johnson. First All-Star game for Oliver Marmol. He let us know that he has not been to an All-Star game. And as you heard right there, it is exciting for him to be able to share that with his family. He'll take his wife and his daughters there, and they'll be able to experience what that is like as well. We talked to him a little bit about, you know, whether his daughters were starstruck by baseball players. He said absolutely not, that they would probably be more starstruck by, you know, the celebrity softball game participants and whoever happens to be singing the national anthem that night. But it is a great honor for the Cards manager to be selected. So it's cool to hear from him officially confirming that. We had seen some reports about that during the day, but cool to have him officially confirm that. Want to give you the entire Cards lineup for today as well. We didn't get into that when we talked to the Cards manager. So as you heard, it's J.J. Weatherholt at the top, back at second base. Then it is Ivan Herrera. He will do the catching today. Alec Burleson is the first baseman hitting third. Jordan Walker is in right. Lars Nootbaar is the DH. He hits in the fifth spot today. Brian Torres is out to left, and he hits in the sixth spot. Fermin hits seventh. He is at short, and he told us before the game, we heard a little bit from him, but he told us that this is like a dream come true, to play shortstop in the major leagues, so he'll make his start there at short. Nolan Gorman is at third. Victor Scott II is in center field. So that's what the lineup looks like for this afternoon as the Cards try to sweep the Reds here in this three-game series. When we come back here on Ameren Total Access, it is time for us to go inside the park, and today, the guy is calling the game. John Rooney, the voice of the Cardinals, is back. He and Rick Horton will have the game for you today. The interview comes with Chris Welch. He is a member of the Reds TV team, and so he joins guys on Inside the Park. We'll hear that when we come back on the Cardinals Radio Network, powered by Graybar.
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0: back in on Ameren Total Access. 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I guess MLB.com is appropriate, right?
1: Yes, sir. Yeah, it's been a lot of fun doing stories for that outlet this year, and happy to be on with you.
0: First year doing that, but it's not your first year, obviously, around this team. And this is a team this year that clearly the clubhouse is having a good time. They're having fun. But I think for guys like you and I, it's a fun team to cover as well.
1: Oh, there's no doubt about that. And the youthful energy you can kind of feel coursing through this clubhouse. It was kind of funny to hear Lars Nootbaar yesterday talking about being the old guy yelling at people to get off the lawn. That's maybe how he feels. I don't think his teammates feel that way about having him back. But yeah, there is that kind of youthful vibe to this team. And it's been a lot of fun to see what this team has been able to do and how far that's been able to carry them so far.
0: Do you feel like expectations have kind of fueled that as well? Because the expectations, not from inside, obviously, but from outside, were so low?
1: Yeah, I think there was naturally going to be an element of that when you looked at the changes on the roster and the way that the incoming names weren't necessarily as many or matching the names that were departing. And so there was going to be that natural expectation, I think, from the outside. I think they've embraced that from within. Like you said, they didn't change what their goals were, but there was kind of that understanding. How could you not hear it a little bit, right? The noise that comes from the exterior. And be able to kind of rally around that as a young group, all kind of on the same level plane to say, let's all make it in our big league careers and let's do it together. I think there's something powerful in that.
0: Brendan Schaefer with us here on the pregame show. What's been most interesting or most intriguing for you about this 2026 group?
1: Well, I mean, you look at the power numbers for this Cardinals team and you can say, hey, maybe that was a little bit of an unexpected element. And I don't think you have to look much further than Jordan Walker to be able to explain what has been a team-wide power surge with yesterday him matching his 16 home runs that he hit back as a rookie in 2023. The night and day difference in Jordan Walker the last couple of years, searching, trying to find what was going to make him successful at this level, to now being that steady presence where he might have a couple of games where it doesn't look right, and then he's able to bounce back in ways that we didn't really see in previous years. His ability over the 60 games they've played, whatever it's been, to do that has been organization changing for the Cardinals, at least so far this season.
0: Record-wise, this team is actually really close to where it was in 2025. What has to be different in your eyes from here forward to be more successful?
1: You're looking at the consistency, I think, of that pitching staff. What they've been able to do in the rotation, largely you're seeing guys, even if they're not going deep, just about every start, they're keeping the Cardinals in these games. The bullpen has picked up the mantle when a guy maybe doesn't go five innings. But I think around this time, maybe late June, early July last year, is when we started to see some of those outings that were untenable for a rotation. Guys would go a couple of innings, and by the third, you would say, this may not be our day. If they can avoid those types of starts, I think they can keep up what they've started to this point in the season.
0: Brendan Schaefer, it's been a fun 2026. Glad to have you along. Thanks for some time, man.
1: Thank you for sitting down with me, Joe.
0: Pre-game show continues. 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

0: Amber Total Access continues on the Cardinals Radio Network. Cards and the Reds coming up here from Busch Stadium. Cardinals with an opportunity to sweep this three-game series here from the Reds for this weekend. Now, one of the players that's been a big part of this sort of youth movement is not anybody new to the organization. That's Jose Fermin. We spoke to Jose yesterday, a couple of times yesterday, because he was the star of the game. But then, of course, we talked to him in the locker room yesterday as well. Now, this year, he's already played in 35 games. He played in 30 games in all of last year. And he's got 80 at-bats, which is a career high. The games are not yet. He played in 45 games in 2024. But what are a career high as well are his 20 hits. He had a career-best 3 hits in yesterday's game. As part of that win, he was on base when Lars Nootbaar hit the home run. As we go inside the clubhouse, it's built by Window Nation. That's where we start, him being on base for that big swing of the bat from Lars Nootbaar.
1: It was huge. It was huge. It was fun. As soon as he hit the ball, I didn't think it was going out right away because it was like kind of low, but then it just kept going. And I was really pumped.
0: That was him talking about that big swing of the bat from his teammate, Lars Nootbaar. As I mentioned, he himself has been doing a much better job of getting on base, of picking up base hits, with a career-best 20 already. He had 17 all of last year. More bats, more base hits, and being part of this team, sometimes being able to deliver in the clutch, and he said it boosts confidence.
1: I mean, for sure, getting hits, it's always fun. But, I keep it neutral. Like I said, don't try to do too much. Get a good pitch, and try to put the barrel on the ball.
0: And, of course, today, I mentioned this earlier, but he said earlier today that getting the start at short is like a dream come true. He said he always dreamed of playing shortstop in the major league, so he is going to get his wish coming up here on this Sunday afternoon. Mason Winn out of the lineup, Jose Fermin in the lineup at short as he starts today as the Cardinals look for the sweep. That's Inside the Clubhouse. 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When we come back, we're going to wrap up this edition of Ameren Total Access, get you all ready for this final game between the Cards and the Reds. That is next. I'm Joe Pott from Busch Stadium, and this is the Cardinals Radio Network powered by Graybar.
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0: going to score here. That was not an easy hop for Arroyo.
1: I like to see Herrera facing a lefty.
0: I do too. Caleb Ferguson came to the big leagues with the Dodgers. We remember him there several years with them. Off-speed pitch is a called strike one. He had committed, Ferguson had, to playing at West Virginia University. And he just faced Victor Scott and J.J. Weatherholt. He committed there, but he didn't go there because he signed. That pitch is low. He's a 29-year-old left-hander. Well, we've got our, I think, our first challenge of the day. And the answer is, it was a strike.
2: Calls overturned. Cincinnati has two challenges remaining.
0: Ferguson, as I mentioned, came up with the Dodgers, but has also played with Houston, the Pirates, and Seattle. Now he's with the Reds. He's got an 0-2 count on Herrera, who does hit lefties well, but he's in the hole here, batting in the bottom of the fourth inning. Ferguson delivers to Herrera, and that's a called strike three. He waited him out down to the last second and delivered a pitch on the inside corner, and he gets through the inning unscathed. We go to the fifth. John will have the play-by-play for you. Cincinnati 2, St. Louis nothing.
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0: Well, the Cardinals just haven't given Grebe much run support at all. Lost a 7-0 game against the Pirates on the 20th of May, 6-0 at Milwaukee on the 26th of May. Only one run in a 2-1 loss to the Texas Rangers the last time out. It's 2-0 Cincinnati. First pitch swinging, Stevenson hits it high in the air, short center, on the run. Here's Victor Scott the second to put it away, one out. One pitch and one out. Let's pause for an ID here on the Cardinals Radio Network, powered by Graybar.
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0: Jim Jackson is our producer-engineer with Jonathan Camp in the St. Louis studio, and there's a curve on the outside corner, strike one, to left-handed batting Edwin Arroyo. Switch hitter, batting left-handed. Hit 323 at Louisville at AAA, 11 homers, 34 RBIs. Gets that one hard toward the first baseman, picked by Burleson, who leads McGreevy perfectly, 3-1 on the out. A flyout and a ground out in the fifth inning for Michael McGreevy. To the top of the order now, and Blake Dunn. Mentioned that McGreevy had been involved in a couple of shutouts against him, with the Pirates 7-0 at Milwaukee, 6-0. Go back to the

0: no way you can make that ball get to you quicker. You just have to be fast with the transfer, and he was.
1: Sam Maul is getting ready in the bullpen. Looks like he'll have the eighth inning. We're in the top half with the Reds batting. Runner at first base, two outs, and a 3-3 game at Busch Stadium in St. Louis. Stanek's pitch is fouled straight back by Will Benson. For Stanek, this is game number 29, a 1-0 record, a 4.97 ERA. He has one save and two save opportunities, 25 and two-thirds innings with 23 hits allowed. He's given up two home runs, walking 18, striking out 31, and he jammed him in a pop-up foul, third base side, no play. That ball goes into the Reds' dugout, no play at all for Nolan Gorman. 0-2 on Will Benson. As my old broadcast partner way back in the day in Chicago, Tom Petrick would say, that was severe jammage.
0: Yes, it was. Jam sandwich.
1: 0-2 on Benson. He has struck out three times in the game. Stanek, a right-hander facing him. The pitch away for a ball. One ball, two strikes. When the Cardinals come up in the bottom of the eighth, it's the lower third of the order. Fermin, Gorman, and Scott. Crooks, a left-handed batter. Right-handed batters Velasquez and Pajes are available. Mason Wynn, of course, right-handed batter on the bench today. The pitch low as the runner was going, and the ball gets away from Herrera. Steer finds himself on second base.
0: He read that very well, too. He was taking that extra lead and got the big jump, and then once the ball was in the dirt, he just kept going. And now he's in scoring position.
1: They ruled that a wild pitch, but he was moving. Nonetheless, the go-ahead run is at second base for Benson. The 2-2 pitch fouled off over by the Cardinal dugout. On deck, Matt McClain, who has homered twice with a strikeout in between. Three home runs for the Reds runs. Back-to-back doubles for the Cardinals' first run, then a two-run homer by Brian Torres. The pitch. Check swing. Did he go? No, says third base umpire Ben May on a pitch down and in. 3-2 with two outs, and Matt McClain on deck. This is the out that Stanek wants right here. Three balls, two strikes. Go ahead, run at second. Two outs in the top of the eighth. The pitch is bounced foul down the right field line. It's still 3-2 on Will Benson. Benson, 27 years old, from Atlanta, Georgia. The Cardinals split the two games they played with Cincinnati at Great American Ballpark. Split a day-night doubleheader. And the Redbirds have won the first two games in this series. The 3-2 pitch, swing and a miss, struck him out. May have foul tipped that one, but Herrera grabbed it for strike three. Four strikeouts today for Benson. And the go-ahead run is left on second. On to the bottom of the eighth, tied at three with the Reds.
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0: The Cardinals finish off the Reds in style here this afternoon as they beat the Cincinnati Reds 5-3 to sweep this three-game series from their Central Division rivals. And then they'll head out on the road beginning Tuesday at New York. I'm Joe Pott. It is the Mercy Cardinals postgame show here from Busch Stadium where the Cards win it 5-3 for a second day in a row. They had to put some late runs on the board, but they did that, and they hold on for the win. 5-3 is your final. We'll recap things with the highlights coming up in our next segment. We'll get all the postgame reaction from the Cardinals manager to the Cardinals clubhouse, and then get you ready for that series against the Mets. It's all coming up on the Mercy Cardinals postgame show right here on the Cardinals Radio Network, powered by Graybar.
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0: plate before Lars Nootbaar comes to the plate. He ends up flying out, and the inning comes to an end. The Cards had scored twice. We go to the ninth, top half. It is Riley O'Brien coming on, looking for his second consecutive save. Matt McLain is first to face Riley O'Brien in the ninth.
1: The 2-2 pitch. Swing and a miss. One out. McLain strikes out to lead off the ninth.
0: Tyler Stevenson then lines a double into the right field corner. He's on at second base. Then it's Arroyo who flies to center field, not very deep. So two outs as Blake Dunn comes to the plate for the Reds. There's a runner on and two down.
1: Crowd today of 31,335 as the Cardinals are going for the sweep right here, right now. The pitch is swung on, fly ball center field, and there it is. Scott comes on. He makes the catch for a Redbird winner. Set off the fireworks, and it is a three-game sweep over Cincinnati, with the Cardinals coming back to beat the Reds today 5-3.
0: Big win there, 5-3. You heard the final score. Cincinnati outhits the Cards today 10-6. The only two errors in the game belong to the Reds. They were costly. They account for the two runs in the bottom of the eighth inning for the Cards. Reds leave 7. They go 0-for-8 with runners in scoring position. Cards leave 12. The Birds go 2-for-10 with runners in scoring position. Stanek gets the win in relief. He's 2-0. Moll takes the loss. He is 1-5. And Riley O'Brien with the save, his 17th of the year. Took 241 to complete it today. 31,335 paid to see it as the Cardinals beat the Reds to sweep the series. The save, by the way, from Riley O'Brien means another $100 donation from Missouri Farm Bureau Insurance to Feeding Missouri, teaming up to end hunger throughout the state. We'll take a break, come back, tell you about our player of the game. That is next. This is the Mercy Cardinals postgame show. I'm Joe Pott. 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

0: Pod back inside Busch Stadium. The Mercy Cardinals post-game show rolls on after a 5-3 win for the Redbirds today and a series sweep of their Central Division rivals. Lots of choices for star of the game, player of the game here for the Redbirds today. One of them was Jordan Walker, who had a couple of hits, including his 300th of his career, and I had a chance to catch up with him after the game. Our player of the game this afternoon, Jordan Walker, a couple of hits. It seems like every day somebody new is stepping up for this team.
1: Yeah, man, one thing I feel like we all can do it today. It was a great win.
0: A big sweep of the Reds here at Busch Stadium. How about this guy, this crowd out there having fun?
1: Oh, yeah, unbelievable, man. Love it. Love y'all for sure. Shout out to Tarps Off out there, too. You know what I'm saying? Keeping the energy going all day, every day.
0: As I mentioned, two hits for you, but also your 300th career hit this afternoon. Congratulations on the milestone.
1: I appreciate it, man. Thank you.
0: What about the fact you get a big hit from Brian Torres? You get another good start from Michael McGreevy today.
1: I mean, it's, you know, when McGreevy's on the mound, I expect to get out, and he's that good, man. He's that resilient on the mound. Love watching him pitch and just, you know, want to play good defense behind him.
0: What is it about this team? You go into the late innings, you're tied, maybe you're down. It doesn't seem like anything rattles this group.
1: Yeah, man, we want to be a resilient team, man. We want to keep going and always try to come back.
0: It's today. Jordan Walker's your player of the game.
1: Thank you, man. Appreciate it.
0: Good to hear from Jordan Walker there. We did have a couple of little glitches there with the microphone picking up, but it was nice to chat with Jordan Walker, as I mentioned. Two big hits, including that double in the fifth inning to plate the Cardinals' first run. He also scored the game-tying run in that inning and picks up his 300th career hit, so congratulations again to him. When we come back, we'll hear from the Cards manager, Oliver Marmol, and we'll get inside the Cards clubhouse and hear some reaction as the Cards sweep the Reds today. We're coming back to Busch Stadium after this on the Cardinals Radio Network, powered by Graybar.
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2: This is Joy Long from the KFES 12 Weather Center. It is a warm and humid day today with temperatures getting into the mid-80s later this afternoon. There will be a chance for some scattered showers and thunderstorms with the potential for a couple of them to be strong. So if you've got any outdoor plans, you want to keep an eye on the forecast. The rain will continue overnight tonight and into tomorrow. We'll see more chances for some scattered showers and thunderstorms with the potential for some flash flooding.

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Some scattered showers and thunderstorms with the potential for a couple of them to be strong. So if you've got any outdoor plans, you want to keep an eye on the forecast. The rain will continue overnight tonight and into tomorrow. We'll see more chances for some scattered showers and thunderstorms with the potential for some flash flooding.

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